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16: Winds continue to be strong this evening. North northwesterly 15 to 25, could gust as high as 32 miles per hour before dying down to 5 to 10 after midnight. Otherwise, mostly clear tonight with a low of 39 degrees. Tomorrow should be nice with sunshine, a high of 73, and a light wind out of the north northwest at 5 to 10. Wednesday night, mostly clear with a low holding around 45 degrees.

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1: Winds continue to be strong this evening. North-northwesterly, 15 to 25. Could gust as high as 32 miles per hour before dying down to 5 to 10 after midnight. Otherwise, mostly clear tonight with a low of 39 degrees. Tomorrow should be nice with sunshine, a high of 73, and a light wind out of the north-northwest at 5 to 10. Wednesday night, mostly clear with a low holding around 45 degrees.

0: Spacecraft in a flight test that's scheduled for May 19th. Engineers have taken lessons from nearly a dozen earlier flights. The flight's success could be key to NASA's ongoing plan to return astronauts to the moon's surface and create a permanent moon base, building upon NASA's successful Artemis II lunar mission and flyby test flight. Michelle Franzen, ABC News.
1: Millions in the West faced another day of record-breaking heat. Extreme heat warnings in place for a third day in a row for Phoenix. Temperatures reaching up to 108 degrees and a heat advisory in Central California with temperatures also in the triple digits. A mixed day on Wall Street. The Dow was up 56 points. The Nasdaq, though, down 185. Dave Packer, ABC News.
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15: Winds continue to be strong this evening. North-northwesterly, 15 to 25. Could gust as high as 32 miles per hour before dying down to 5 to 10 after midnight. Otherwise, mostly clear tonight with a low of 39 degrees. Tomorrow should be nice with sunshine, a high of 73, and a light wind out of the north-northwest at 5 to 10. Wednesday night, mostly clear with a low holding around 45 degrees.

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1: Winds continue to be strong this evening. North-northwesterly, 15 to 25. Could gust as high as 32 miles per hour before dying down to 5 to 10 after midnight. Otherwise, mostly clear tonight with a low of 39 degrees. Tomorrow should be nice with sunshine, a high of 73, and a light wind out of the north-northwest at 5 to 10. Wednesday night, mostly clear with a low holding around 45 degrees.

0: taken into a service station. Waymo says it can fix the issue with an over-the-air software update. A Waymo spokesperson tells ABC News it's limiting access to areas where flash flooding might occur. Mike Dubusky, ABC News.
1: Inclement weather has been a challenge for self-driving cars, which is why the industry primarily operates in sunny zones, though Waymo has started tests in New York City. Former NBA player Jason Collins, the first openly gay player in a major American men's sports league, has died. Collins played 13 years in the NBA and died from an aggressive brain cancer. NBA Commissioner Adam Silver said Collins made the sports community more inclusive. Collins was 47. Dave Packer, ABC News.
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10: Winds continue to be strong this evening. North-northwesterly, 15 to 25. Could gust as high as 32 miles per hour before dying down to 5 to 10 after midnight. Otherwise, mostly clear tonight with a low of 39 degrees. Tomorrow should be nice with sunshine, a high of 73, and a light wind out of the north-northwest at 5 to 10. Wednesday night, mostly clear with a low holding around 45 degrees.

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1: Winds continue to be strong this evening. North-northwesterly, 15 to 25. Could gust as high as 32 miles per hour before dying down to 5 to 10 after midnight. Otherwise, mostly clear tonight with a low of 39 degrees. Tomorrow should be nice with sunshine, a high of 73, and a light wind out of the north-northwest at 5 to 10. Wednesday night, mostly clear with a low holding around 45 degrees.

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2: Winds continue to be strong this evening. North-northwesterly, 15 to 25. Could gust as high as 32 miles per hour before dying down to 5 to 10 after midnight. Otherwise, mostly clear tonight with a low of 39 degrees. Tomorrow should be nice with sunshine, a high of 73, and a light wind out of the north-northwest at 5 to 10. Wednesday night, mostly clear with a low holding around 45 degrees.

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2: Winds continue to be strong this evening. North-northwesterly, 15 to 25. Could gust as high as 32 miles per hour before dying down to 5 to 10 after midnight. Otherwise, mostly clear tonight with a low of 39 degrees. Tomorrow should be nice with sunshine, a high of 73, and a light wind out of the north-northwest at 5 to 10. Wednesday night, mostly clear with a low holding around 45 degrees.

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7: 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Meet Indigenous artists, makers, and cultural bearers while exploring traditions, stories, and creativity from many different cultures. Don't miss the 6th Annual Celebrating Cultures event, May 20th at the New York Mills Sculpture Park.
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6: Winds continue to be strong this evening. North-northwesterly, 15 to 25. Could gust as high as 32 miles per hour before dying down to 5 to 10 after midnight. Otherwise, mostly clear tonight with a low of 39 degrees. Tomorrow should be nice with sunshine, a high of 73, and a light wind out of the north-northwest at 5 to 10. Wednesday night, mostly clear with a low holding around 45 degrees.

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1: Winds continue to be strong this evening. North-northwesterly, 15 to 25. Could gust as high as 32 miles per hour before dying down to 5 to 10 after midnight. Otherwise, mostly clear tonight with a low of 39 degrees. Tomorrow should be nice with sunshine, a high of 73, and a light wind out of the north-northwest at 5 to 10. Wednesday night, mostly clear with a low holding around 45 degrees.

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1: From ABC News, I'm Dave Packer. An urgent response to the Hantavirus outbreak on a cruise ship as that ship prepares to moor in the Canary Islands this weekend, with evacuations taking place in a cordoned off area. Dr. Angela Hewitt, the medical director for the University of Nebraska Medical Center's biocontainment unit.
2: All of these passengers will be monitored for symptoms. They're all well at this time and will be coming to us for monitoring. We have protocols in the quarantine unit that provide for safe care of these persons.
1: Three passengers have died in the outbreak and several others are sick, but the World Health Organization says the risk to the wider public is low, as does President Trump.
3: We seem to have things under very good control. They know that virus very well. It's been around a long time. Not easily transferable.
1: Democrats facing a blow to the midterm elections Friday, a new court decision threatening to undo a voter-approved congressional map ahead of the midterms.
4: Virginia's Supreme Court struck down a new congressional map that would have created four House seats that Democrats likely would have won. Virginia voters approved the new map last month. But today, the court ruled that the Virginia legislature violated the state's constitution when it put the map on the ballot and struck it down. President Trump called the decision a huge win for the Republican Party and America.
1: ABC News Chief Washington correspondent Jonathan Carl. Secretary of State Marco Rubio said he was expecting Iran's response Friday to a U.S. peace proposal, but it never came. In Rome, Rubio talking about the latest back and forth in the Strait of Hormuz.
5: Of course we fired back at them. They were shooting at us. That's what I would expect to do. Only stupid countries don't shoot back when you're shot at, and we're not a stupid country.
1: The Pentagon releasing a new batch of files on UFOs, the release part of a broader transparency effort involving the White House, NASA, the FBI, and U.S. intelligence agencies. Officials say the public can draw its own conclusions. You're listening to ABC News.
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13: Mostly clear overnight with a low of 39 degrees. Northwest winds diminishing to 5 to 10 miles per hour. Wednesday, mostly sunny, a high of 73. Not as windy. North-northwest winds 5 to 10 miles per hour. Wednesday night, mostly clear and mild, a low of 45 degrees. Thursday, partly sunny, a high of 75, a chance of rain in the afternoon, and the winds return, gusting as high as 37 miles per hour.

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2: Mostly clear overnight with a low of 39 degrees. Northwest winds diminishing to 5 to 10 miles per hour. Wednesday, mostly sunny, a high of 73. Not as windy. North-northwest winds 5 to 10 miles per hour. Wednesday night, mostly clear and mild, a low of 45 degrees. Thursday, partly sunny, a high of 75, a chance of rain in the afternoon, and the winds return, gusting as high as 37 miles per hour.

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1: From ABC News, I'm Dave Packer. An urgent response to the Hantavirus outbreak on a cruise ship as that ship prepares to moor in the Canary Islands this weekend, with evacuations taking place in a cordoned-off area. Dr. Angela Hewitt, the medical director for the University of Nebraska Medical Center's biocontainment unit.
2: All of these passengers will be monitored for symptoms. They're all well at this time and will be coming to us for monitoring. We have protocols in the quarantine unit that provide for safe care of these persons.
1: Three passengers have died in the outbreak and several others are sick, but the World Health Organization says the risk to the wider public is low, as does President Trump.
3: We seem to have things under very good control. They know that virus very well. It's been around a long time. Not easily transferable.
1: Democrats facing a blow to the midterm elections Friday, a new court decision threatening to undo a voter-approved congressional map ahead of the midterms.
4: Virginia's Supreme Court struck down a new congressional map that would have created four House seats that Democrats likely would have won. Virginia voters approved the new map last month. But today, the court ruled that the Virginia legislature violated the state's constitution when it put the map on the ballot and struck it down. President Trump called the decision a huge win for the Republican Party and America.
1: ABC News Chief Washington correspondent Jonathan Carl. Secretary of State Marco Rubio said he was expecting Iran's response Friday to a U.S. peace proposal, but it never came. In Rome, Rubio talking about the latest back and forth in the Strait of Hormuz.
5: Of course we fired back at them. They were shooting at us. That's what I would expect to do. Only stupid countries don't shoot back when you're shot at, and we're not a stupid country.
1: The Pentagon releasing a new batch of files on UFOs, the release part of a broader transparency effort involving the White House, NASA, the FBI, and U.S. intelligence agencies. Officials say the public can draw its own conclusions. 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
5: Mostly clear overnight with a low of 39 degrees. Northwest winds diminishing to 5 to 10 miles per hour. Wednesday, mostly sunny, a high of 73. Not as windy. North-northwest winds 5 to 10 miles per hour. Wednesday night, mostly clear and mild, a low of 45 degrees. Thursday, partly sunny, a high of 75, a chance of rain in the afternoon, and the winds return, gusting as high as 37 miles per hour.

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1: Mostly clear overnight with a low of 39 degrees. Northwest winds diminishing to 5 to 10 miles per hour. Wednesday, mostly sunny, a high of 73. Not as windy. North-northwest winds 5 to 10 miles per hour. Wednesday night, mostly clear and mild, a low of 45 degrees. Thursday, partly sunny, a high of 75, a chance of rain in the afternoon, and the winds return, gusting as high as 37 miles per hour.

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1: From ABC News, I'm Dave Packer. An urgent response to the hantavirus outbreak on a cruise ship as that ship prepares to moor in the Canary Islands this weekend, with evacuations taking place in a cordoned-off area. Dr. Angela Hewitt, the medical director for the University of Nebraska Medical Center's biocontainment unit.
2: All of these passengers will be monitored for symptoms. They're all well at this time and will be coming to us for monitoring. We have protocols in the quarantine unit that provide for safe care of these persons.
1: Three passengers have died in the outbreak and several others are sick, but the World Health Organization says the risk to the wider public is low, as does President Trump.
3: We seem to have things under very good control. They know that virus very well. It's been around a long time, not easily transferable.
1: Democrats facing a blow to the midterm elections Friday, a new court decision threatening to undo a voter-approved congressional map ahead of the midterms.
4: Virginia's Supreme Court struck down a new congressional map that would have created four House seats that Democrats likely would have won. Virginia voters approved the new map last month. But today, the court ruled that the Virginia legislature violated the state's constitution when it put the map on the ballot and struck it down. President Trump called the decision a huge win for the Republican Party and America.
1: ABC News Chief Washington correspondent Jonathan Carl. Secretary of State Marco Rubio said he was expecting Iran's response Friday to a U.S. peace proposal, but it never came. In Rome, Rubio talking about the latest back and forth in the Strait of Hormuz.
5: Of course we fired back at them. They were shooting at us. That's what I would expect to do. Only stupid countries don't shoot back when you're shot at. And we're not a stupid country.
1: The Pentagon releasing a new batch of files on UFOs, the release part of a broader transparency effort involving the White House, NASA, the FBI, and U.S. intelligence agencies. Officials say the public can draw its own conclusions. You're listening to ABC News.
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8: Mostly clear overnight with a low of 39 degrees. Northwest winds diminishing to 5 to 10 miles per hour. Wednesday, mostly sunny, a high of 73. Not as windy. North-northwest winds 5 to 10 miles per hour. Wednesday night, mostly clear and mild, a low of 45 degrees. Thursday, partly sunny, a high of 75, a chance of rain in the afternoon, and the winds return, gusting as high as 37 miles per hour.

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1: Mostly clear overnight with a low of 39 degrees. Northwest winds diminishing to 5 to 10 miles per hour. Wednesday, mostly sunny, a high of 73. Not as windy. North-northwest winds 5 to 10 miles per hour. Wednesday night, mostly clear and mild, a low of 45 degrees. Thursday, partly sunny, a high of 75, a chance of rain in the afternoon, and the winds return, gusting as high as 37 miles per hour.
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1: From ABC News, I'm Dave Packer. An urgent response to the Hantavirus outbreak on a cruise ship as that ship prepares to moor in the Canary Islands this weekend, with evacuations taking place in a cordoned off area. Dr. Angela Hewitt, the medical director for the University of Nebraska Medical Center's biocontainment unit.
2: All of these passengers will be monitored for symptoms. They're all well at this time and will be coming to us for monitoring. We have protocols in the quarantine unit that provide for safe care of these persons.
1: Three passengers have died in the outbreak and several others are sick, but the World Health Organization says the risk to the wider public is low, as does President Trump.
3: We seem to have things under very good control. They know that virus very well. It's been around a long time, not easily transferable.
1: Democrats facing a blow to the midterm elections Friday, a new court decision threatening to undo a voter-approved congressional map ahead of the midterms.
4: Virginia's Supreme Court struck down a new congressional map that would have created four House seats that Democrats likely would have won. Virginia voters approved the new map last month. But today, the court ruled that the Virginia legislature violated the state's constitution when it put the map on the ballot and struck it down. President Trump called the decision a huge win for the Republican Party and America.
1: ABC News Chief Washington correspondent Jonathan Carl. Secretary of State Marco Rubio said he was expecting Iran's response Friday to a U.S. peace proposal, but it never came. In Rome, Rubio talking about the latest back and forth in the Strait of Hormuz.
5: Of course we fired back at them. They were shooting at us. That's what I would expect to do. Only stupid countries don't shoot back when you're shot at, and we're not a stupid country.
1: The Pentagon releasing a new batch of files on UFOs, the release part of a broader transparency effort involving the White House, NASA, the FBI, and U.S. intelligence agencies. Officials say the public can draw its own conclusions. You're listening to ABC News.
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10: Mostly clear overnight with a low of 39 degrees. Northwest winds diminishing to 5 to 10 miles per hour. Wednesday, mostly sunny, a high of 73. Not as windy. North-northwest winds 5 to 10 miles per hour. Wednesday night, mostly clear and mild, a low of 45 degrees. Thursday, partly sunny, a high of 75, a chance of rain in the afternoon, and the winds return, gusting as high as 37 miles per hour.

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2: Mostly clear overnight with a low of 39 degrees. Northwest winds diminishing to 5 to 10 miles per hour. Wednesday, mostly sunny, a high of 73. Not as windy. North-northwest winds 5 to 10 miles per hour. Wednesday night, mostly clear and mild, a low of 45 degrees. Thursday, partly sunny, a high of 75, a chance of rain in the afternoon. And the winds return, gusting as high as 37 miles per hour.

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1: From ABC News, I'm Dave Packer. An urgent response to the Hantavirus outbreak on a cruise ship as that ship prepares to moor in the Canary Islands this weekend, with evacuations taking place in a cordoned-off area. Dr. Angela Hewitt, the medical director for the University of Nebraska Medical Center's biocontainment unit.
2: All of these passengers will be monitored for symptoms. They're all well at this time and will be coming to us for monitoring. We have protocols in the quarantine unit that provide for safe care of these persons.
1: Three passengers have died in the outbreak and several others are sick, but the World Health Organization says the risk to the wider public is low, as does President Trump.
3: We seem to have things under very good control. They know that virus very well. It's been around a long time. Not easily transferable.
1: Democrats facing a blow to the midterm elections Friday, a new court decision threatening to undo a voter-approved congressional map ahead of the midterms.
4: Virginia's Supreme Court struck down a new congressional map that would have created four House seats that Democrats likely would have won. Virginia voters approved the new map last month. But today, the court ruled that the Virginia legislature violated the state's constitution when it put the map on the ballot and struck it down. President Trump called the decision a huge win for the Republican Party and America.
1: ABC News Chief Washington correspondent Jonathan Carl. Secretary of State Marco Rubio said he was expecting Iran's response Friday to a U.S. peace proposal, but it never came. In Rome, Rubio talking about the latest back and forth in the Strait of Hormuz.
5: Of course we fired back at them. They were shooting at us. That's what I would expect to do. Only stupid countries don't shoot back when you're shot at, and we're not a stupid country.
1: The Pentagon releasing a new batch of files on UFOs, the release part of a broader transparency effort involving the White House, NASA, the FBI, and U.S. intelligence agencies. Officials say the public can draw its own conclusions. You're listening to ABC News.
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9: Mostly clear overnight with a low of 39 degrees. Northwest winds diminishing to 5 to 10 miles per hour. Wednesday, mostly sunny, a high of 73. Not as windy. North-northwest winds 5 to 10 miles per hour. Wednesday night, mostly clear and mild, a low of 45 degrees. Thursday, partly sunny, a high of 75, a chance of rain in the afternoon, and the winds return, gusting as high as 37 miles per hour.

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1: Mostly clear overnight with a low of 39 degrees. Northwest winds diminishing to 5 to 10 miles per hour. Wednesday, mostly sunny, a high of 73. Not as windy. North-northwest winds 5 to 10 miles per hour. Wednesday night, mostly clear and mild, a low of 45 degrees. Thursday, partly sunny, a high of 75, a chance of rain in the afternoon, and the winds return, gusting as high as 37 miles per hour. Continuous

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1: From ABC News, I'm Dave Packer. An urgent response to the Hantavirus outbreak on a cruise ship as that ship prepares to moor in the Canary Islands this weekend, with evacuations taking place in a cordoned-off area. Dr. Angela Hewitt, the medical director for the University of Nebraska Medical Center's biocontainment unit.
2: All of these passengers will be monitored for symptoms. They're all well at this time and will be coming to us for monitoring. We have protocols in the quarantine unit that provide for safe care of these persons.
1: Three passengers have died in the outbreak and several others are sick, but the World Health Organization says the risk to the wider public is low, as does President Trump.
3: We seem to have things under very good control. They know that virus very well. It's been around a long time, not easily transferable.
1: Democrats facing a blow to the midterm elections Friday, a new court decision threatening to undo a voter-approved congressional map ahead of the midterms.
4: Virginia's Supreme Court struck down a new congressional map that would have created four House seats that Democrats likely would have won. Virginia voters approved the new map last month. But today, the court ruled that the Virginia legislature violated the state's constitution when it put the map on the ballot and struck it down. President Trump called the decision a huge win for the Republican Party and America.
1: ABC News Chief Washington correspondent Jonathan Carl. Secretary of State Marco Rubio said he was expecting Iran's response Friday to a U.S. peace proposal, but it never came. In Rome, Rubio talking about the latest back and forth in the Strait of Hormuz.
5: Of course we fired back at them. They were shooting at us. That's what I would expect to do. Only stupid countries don't shoot back when you're shot at, and we're not a stupid country.
1: The Pentagon releasing a new batch of files on UFOs, the release part of a broader transparency effort involving the White House, NASA, the FBI, and U.S. intelligence agencies. Officials say the public can draw its own conclusions. You're listening to ABC News.
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0: 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It's 6:32 at the Big Show. Good morning. I'm Corey Tackman. Let's take a look at our K106 community calendar. We've got a really, all of a sudden, busy Wednesday on our hands. New York Mills Public Library canned food exchange is ongoing. Share what you can. Canned foods only, not dented or expired. Original label intact. Take what you need. No questions asked. While you're there, well, they're hosting coffee talks this morning from 10:30 to 11:30. Again, this at the New York Mills Public Library. The event is free and open to the community. Safety and survival tips with Otter Tail County Chief Deputy Reed Reinbold, who will discuss safety tips, home protection, handling suspicious situations, and more. It's for Otter Tail County residents. It's for everybody. Stop in, check it out. Wadena Deer Creek Unified Track and Field Day is today. This event is open to the public. Everyone is invited out to support. Opening ceremony this morning at 10:30. The field events from 10:45 to 11:45. The running events will start at 12:15. The awards will follow. New York Mills Regional Cultural Center has a fresh lineup of hands-on workshops this May. Today, it's Finnish stamped tea towels held at Elevate in Purim. It runs from 1 to 3. You need to reach out to the New York Mills Regional Cultural Center and see if there's spots available. Let them know you want to show up. Kichigami Regional Library announces its May 2026 tour featuring international folk music ensemble Cali. Today at 1:30 at the Margaret Welch Memorial Library. Tonight at 5 at the Dale and Harriet Jones Walker Library. Tomorrow at 4 at the Cass Lake Community Library. More events. An evening with Joe Beckman, a parent and community event tonight in the New York Mills School Auditorium at 6. It's a free community event. Everyone's welcome. There's a free will offering meal being served. Joe Beckman will share his inspiration and practical ideas that parents and caregivers can use to decrease cell phone addiction, increase human connection, and strengthen relationships. All right, lots of events happening tonight and lots of sports to discuss. The Wolves lose on the road in Game 5 to San Antonio, 126-97. Game 6 Friday night at 8:30 at the Target Center. The Lynx beat the Mercury last night, 88-84, and visit the Wings tomorrow. Bailey Ober was dominant in the Twins' 3-0 win over Miami. The Twins play the Marlins again tonight, 6 o'clock pregame, 6:40 first pitch on 101.7 FM and AM 920 KWAD. Minnesota Frost season comes to a close with a 2-1 loss to Montreal in the PWHL playoffs last night. The Wild are hoping to stave off elimination tonight. Game 5 in Colorado against the Avalanche looks like a 7-10 start time. We've got softball this afternoon. Park Rapids area at Wadena Deer Creek. A 1:45 pregame with a 2 o'clock first pitch. 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
0: Superstation K106 weather update. Sunny today, a high of 75. Tonight, mostly clear, low 46. Tomorrow, a 30% chance of afternoon showers. Otherwise, increasing clouds, a high of 78 and strong. Southeast winds gusting to over 35. Currently 43 degrees. 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

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Motley Crue and Carrie Underwood delivered powerful performances of Home Sweet Home and Kickstart My Heart during Monday's American Idol finale. Tommy Lee began on piano for the ballad before moving to drums for the hard rock anthem, and Carrie's vocals, well, yeah, you better believe they helped elevate those songs.

0: Carey. All right, and Motley Crue and American Idol. 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

0: 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Kip Moore's got that beer money. 6:49. This is the Big Show. Good morning. 11 minutes out from a news, sports, and weather update happening just after 7 o'clock. It's the 13th of May. May the 13th be with you. It is Cough Drop Day. It's Donate a Day's Wages to Charity Day. With these gas prices? No, I mean, you should probably find a way to donate anyway. It's a good thing to do. It's hard right now, isn't it? It's Frog Jumping Day, finally. It's International Hummus Day. International Receptionist Day. It's Leprechaun Day. It's National Apple Pie Day. It's National Fruit Cocktail Day. It is Root Canal Appreciation Day. No, thank you. Top Gun Day and Tulip Day and World Cocktail Day. It's World FM Day. 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Hallelujah. It's also National Third Shift Workers Day. And, well, if you're on your way home or heading out pretty soon or it's getting close to it, you put in a good night's work. You really did. Go get some rest. You earned it. Shout out Third Shift. Did it for a little bit. I drove overnights for a while. And let me tell you what, man. I was not cut out for that. I don't know what work I'm cut out for, let's be honest. But the fact that you're cut out for working overnights is pretty impressive. So good job. Thank you. 6:51, this is the Big Show. 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
0: 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This is the Big Show. Good morning indeed. Wednesday morning means we get to head on out to the Jolene Johanna State Farm Insurance Agency in Wadena. Wendy, who is filling in ably again this morning. Wendy, how are you?
1: I am well, and yourself?
0: Doing all right. We were joking a little bit before hopping on the air. It was true Wicked Witch of the West weather with all that wind yesterday, wasn't it?
1: It was absolutely crazy. I've been hauling my bedding plants in and out of the garage every morning and evening to protect them because it was freezing that night yet, and I didn't want to waste all that. But yesterday I hauled them out, and it was probably something I shouldn't have done because when my husband got home from work, there was a tomato plant laying on the sidewalk with no pot.
0: Oh,
1: the pot is just gone. And the tomato plant looks like it was chewed up by it's bad.
0: It did. You know, it's one thing when it gusts, a lot. But it wasn't just the gust. I mean, those were 40-mile-an-hour wind gusts yesterday, but it didn't stop. It was just 30 miles an hour constantly.
1: And there was silt in the air, and it was just gross.
0: It was just gross. I couldn't agree with you more. Well,
1: and
0: Wendy,
1: there's nothing we can do about it.
0: Nothing we can do but hold on tight is batten down the hatches.
1: Yep.
0: Wendy, what do you got going on this morning?
1: Well, I've been thinking about the graduates, both high school and college graduates that are transitioning into the next phase of life. And I saw there was another fire last night to displace folks in Sauk Center. And that brings to mind renter's insurance. It doesn't cost very much. You can get a decent policy for about $10 a month, and it will protect your belongings. There's also some features in there that can be helpful when you need a place to live while you're figuring out what your next steps are going to be. It's amazing policy that doesn't cost a lot, and everybody should have one if they don't own their own home.
0: If that sounds like it might be you, you need to reach out to Wendy and the fine folks. How can we find out more?
1: You can give us a call at 218-631-1297. You can also text us at that same number if you prefer. And we do get a lot of texts every day. It's pretty cool. Or you can email us at Jolene@insuremered, or you can click in at JoleneJohannes.com, or you can even do it the old-fashioned way and just stop by. We're always willing and able to visit with folks, and we have popcorn every day as well.
0: Popcorn every day, but sorry, no tomatoes anymore.
1: No.
0: Wendy, thanks for the update. Nice chatting with you. We'll talk soon, okay?
1: Yep, take care.
0: Thank you very much. Wendy with the Jolene Johannes State Farm Insurance in Wadena. 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
3: ABC News, I'm Chuck Sievertson. The president looking to talk a lot of trade during his summit with China's Xi Jinping. ABC's Selena Wang in Beijing.
4: The economy is, of course, going to be at the top of the agenda. And what I've told from experts is that Beijing wants a longer tariff truce. They want fewer restrictions on advanced technology exports, easier access to U.S. investments, while President Trump, you know, he wants to walk away with some tangible wins. He wants China to ink some trade deals, to buy American planes, agriculture and energy. I'm also told that artificial intelligence discussions will be on the docket. So there is a lot of thorny issues to get to.
3: Before leaving the White House, the president said,
5: "We have a lot of things to discuss. I wouldn't say Iran is one of them, to be honest with you, because we have Iran very much under control."
3: With inflation running at 3.8%, we get another look at the economy this morning with the release of the producer price index. This is ABC News.
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8: Good morning. Let's take a look at some of our Superstation K106 news headlines early on this Wednesday, the 13th of May. Authorities say a 19-year-old man died yesterday after a paddle boat capsized on Little Emily Lake in Crow Wing County. Sheriff Eric Klang said dispatchers received a 911 call from the man who reported that he and two women were in the water before the call was disconnected. Responders located the two men near shore. One was treated for cold exposure. Rescue crews and dive team members searched the lake and recovered the missing man from about 23 feet of water. The sheriff says the group were college students visiting the area. Several nearby residents also assisted in the rescue effort. A Monaga man is facing two felony charges after Bemidji police say they found child sexual abuse material on his phone. 35-year-old Alexander Reif was charged earlier this month in Beltrami County District Court with disseminating child sexual abuse material and possessing child pornography on an electronic device. Each count carries a maximum sentence of 15 years in prison, a $20,000 fine, or both. A 16-year-old Bemidji boy is accused of shooting and injuring his parents after they allegedly took away his phone privileges. Authorities say the incident happened last Thursday and also left a third adult wounded. The teen is now facing four felony charges, including illegal possession of a firearm and three counts of assault with a dangerous weapon. Prosecutors are seeking to have him tried as an adult in Beltrami County District Court. And the Minnesota House of Representatives has approved changes that amend the state's Human Rights Act to further accommodate Minnesotans living with disabilities. The bill covers areas like housing, public services, education, and other public services. Lawmakers said it was important to pass this bill now because federal law currently threatens to undermine the Rehabilitation Act of 1974, which provides many of these protections. The bill passed the House on a vote of 88-42. The Senate has already passed it. That's a look at some of our news headlines early on a Wednesday. I'm Kyle Gittelsen for the Superstation, K106.
9: It's time to take a look at our sports. The Minnesota Timberwolves are on the brink of elimination from the postseason after a 126-97 loss to San Antonio in Game 5 of the NBA Western Conference semifinals last night. Game 6 tips off at 8:30 at the Target Center in downtown Minneapolis on Friday. The Minnesota Lynx picked up their first win of the season with an 88-84 victory over the Phoenix Mercury in Arizona. The Lynx visit the Dallas Wings tomorrow night. Minnesota Twins right-hander Bailey Ober threw a complete game two-hit shutout to beat the Miami Marlins last night in Minneapolis 3-0. Ober needed only 89 pitches to finish the game, striking out 7 and walking no one. Game 2 of the 3-game interleague series is tonight at Target Field. 6 o'clock pregame, 6:40 first pitch. 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The AAA St. Paul Saints scored 8 runs in the bottom of the first during a 10-5 win over the Columbus Clippers at CHS Field last night. They'll play again tonight. The 2-time defending PWHL champion Minnesota Frost saw their season come to a close with a 2-1 loss in Game 5 last night in Montreal. The Minnesota Wild are officially trying to stave off elimination tonight in Game 5 against the Avalanche. Puck drops at 7:10 from Ball Arena. The Minnesota United will try to get back in the win column when they host the Colorado Rapids at Allianz Field tonight. Kickoff at 7:30 in St. Paul. University of Minnesota men's basketball team now knows its Big Ten opponents for next season. The standard rotation for each of the 18 Big Ten teams is to play 3 teams twice and the remaining 14 teams once each season. The 3 teams they'll play twice include Wisconsin, Michigan, and Northwestern. We wrap things up by taking a look at our broadcast schedule this afternoon. Park Rapids area at Wadena Deer Creek softball. A 1:45 pregame with a 2 o'clock first pitch. 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
9: Superstation K106 weather update. Sunny today, a high of 75. Tonight, mostly clear, a low of 46. Tomorrow, a 30% chance of afternoon showers. Otherwise, increasing clouds, a high of 78, and strong southeast winds gusting to over 35. Currently 45 degrees at 7:07 at the Big Show.
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12: Some people are so busy they're eating overnight oats. Have you heard about this? They don't have time in the morning to make oatmeal. They got to make it the night before. That's too busy. Oatmeal is not traditionally a 24-hour dish, you know? We never had to plan for oatmeal before. For hundreds of years, we've been making oatmeal when we feel like it. It's too busy. Since moving here, I've become too busy for overnight oats.

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0: Superstation K106. It's Morgan Wallen, 20 cigarettes. It's Morgan's birthday today. He's 33 years old. Happy birthday, Morgan. 719. Now at the big show. Got to see a little baseball yesterday in the Park Region Conference. Bertha Hewitt-Verndale comes away victorious 9-6 over Wadena Deer Creek. A game in Wadena yesterday that just, I mean, what else is the story but all that wind? Boy, what a mess that was. Credit to the kids. I thought they handled the wind kind of as good as they could is a more fun thing to say. I mean, there were a couple instances. I'm thinking of a pop-up in the infield that off the bat I thought was left side of the infield from my perspective and was pushed to, I mean, almost over to first base. There was a pop-up in foul territory behind the catcher that was like, if there was no wind at all, would have landed in the dirt around home plate and instead got pushed up the first baseline, probably 30 feet or so. That ball's already spinning backwards, and then the wind, it was just kind of a mess. There were fly balls to right and right center field that maybe would have landed, you know, in fair territory or would have had a chance to be caught that were just being pushed. The fly balls into left field that would, from the perspective of the press box at the Wadena Deer Creek baseball field, you look straight out at left field and you could see those fly balls drift 10, 15, 20, sometimes 30 feet in the air if they got up in the air enough and had enough spin to help them out. It was just crazy. So 9-6 final, Raiders come away victorious. Of course, we've got softball now this afternoon. We'll let you know what that is along with our community calendar and weather update. But 9 minutes time coming up at 7:30. Superstation K106.
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0: 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It's called Wishful Drinking. 7:32 now at the Big Show. Good morning. I'm Corey Tackman. Let's take a look at our K106 community calendar. A very, very busy Wednesday. New York Mills Public Library got a couple things going on today. This and every day, it's canned food exchange. Share what you can. Canned foods only, not dented or expired. Original label intact. And take what you need, no questions asked. Also this morning at the New York Mills Public Library is Coffee Talks, safety and survival tips with Otterdale County Sheriff Chief Deputy Reed Reinbold, who will discuss safety tips, home protection, handling suspicious situations, and more. So it's from 10:30 to 11:30 at the New York Mills Public Library this morning, free and open to the community. Wadena Deer Creek Unified Track and Field Day is today. This event is open to the public, so come on out. Support the athletes. Opening ceremony this morning at 10:30. Field events from 10:45 to 11:45. The running events will start at 12:15, and awards will follow. 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Today, it's Finnish stamped tea towels held at Elevate in Perham. From 1 to 3, you need to reach out to the New York Mills Regional Cultural Center to see if there's still room for you. Kitchigami Regional Library has announced the May 2026 tour featuring International Folk Music Ensemble Cali. Today at 1:30 at Margaret Welch Memorial Library. Tonight at 5 at the Dale and Harriet Jones Walker Library. Tomorrow at 4 at the Cass Lake Community Library. Tonight, an evening with Joe Beckman parent and community event at the New York Mills School Auditorium at 6. It's a free community event. Everyone is welcome. There's a free will offering meal. And Joe Beckman will share inspiration and practical ideas that parents and caregivers can use to decrease cell phone addiction, increase human connection, and strengthen relationships. Timberwolves lose on the road in Game 5 to San Antonio, 126-97. Game 6 Friday back in Minneapolis. The Lynx beat the Mercury last night, 88-84, and visit Dallas tomorrow. Bailey Ober was just awesome in their Twins 3-0 win over Miami last night. They'll play again tonight, 6 o'clock pregame, 6:40 first pitch on 101.7 FM and AM 920 KWAD. Minnesota Frost season is over after a 2-1 loss to Montreal in the PWHL playoffs last night. And the Wild are hoping to stave off elimination tonight in Denver. Game 5, 7:10 puck drop from Ball Arena. 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
0: Superstation K106 weather update. Sunny today, a high of 75. Tonight, mostly clear, a low of 46. Tomorrow, a 30% chance of afternoon showers. We'll see increasing clouds, a high of 78. And the winds are back, gusting to over 35 miles an hour. Currently 46 degrees. 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

0: Superstation K106. Jordan Davis, and turn this truck around. 7:39 already at the big show. Good morning. It's Wednesday. It's the 13th of May. I'm just so stoked for today. It's just beautiful, beautiful day. Sunny, 75. It's like a breeze. It's like a regular old breeze. It really sounds wonderful, doesn't it? Really sounds wonderful. I cannot wait. Are you an Olympics fan? If you are, you, of course, remember the name Ryan Lochte. And Ryan has kind of moved on. He's gone through a lot as Ryan Lochte. But most recently, he's been hired. He's taken the assistant coaching job at Missouri State.
1: Lock twist, Ryan Lochte is officially becoming Coach Lochte. After spending half my life staring at the black line at the bottom of a pool, I figured it was time to help the next generation do the same thing. Swimming gave me an incredible career, memories, things I will cherish forever. But over the last couple of years, something so unexpected happened. I might actually be more passionate about coaching than competing. Don't get me wrong, I had a pretty good swimming career, but honestly, I think I might even be a better swim coach. So I traded in my goggles for a stopwatch, and I'm not gonna lie, it looks pretty good on me.
0: Yeah, I mean, that's a very Ryan Lochte sort of press release in his own words. But he said his family, they took a visit to Springfield, Missouri, fell in love with it. He immediately contacted the head coach there, Dave Collins, at Missouri State, and said, I want to be there. So there you go. Actually, and this is the positive part of this story. It's all kind of positive, but he said he credits coaching with helping overcome his post-2021 Olympics depression, which you hear from Olympic athletes a lot, right? They spend their entire lives 100% dedicated to this Olympics thing. And then the Olympics are over and their careers are over and they don't have any skills. They have one skill, and it was whatever their Olympic event was, and they sometimes feel like they're not quite prepared for life and the world around them. And well, he's 41 years old now, and coaching is now the name of the game for Ryan Lochte. It's 7:42, Superstation, K106.
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0: 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Asked Jason Aldean. 7:50 now at the Big Show, which means we're 10 minutes out from a news, sports, and weather update just after 8 o'clock. The latest economic figures are out, and they show that inflation is back with a vengeance. So, I've got a song for you that lists all the things we'd like to be doing if it weren't for the fact that prices are too high.
1: I was gonna shop for food, but prices are high. Ooh. I was gonna do things I usually do,

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1: ABC News, I'm Chuck Sievertson. Hundreds of Chinese children greeting President Trump as he stepped off Air Force One in Beijing ahead of his summit with Chinese leader Xi. ABC News Chief White House Correspondent Mary Bruce is there.
2: This is not the visit the president had initially planned. He had hoped to arrive in China victorious over Iran, with momentum to seal deals on trade and technology. Instead, the standstill in the war taking center stage. Trump insists he doesn't need Chinese President Xi's help to end the conflict, but says they will discuss it.
1: More than 100 Russian drones hitting targets in Ukraine, hours after officials say another Russian attack killed at least 8 civilians. Utah mom Corey Richens will be sentenced today for the murder of her husband. She was convicted of poisoning him with fentanyl after his death, and before she was charged, Richens wrote a children's book on grief. This is ABC News.
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5: Good morning. Once again, let's take another look at Superstation K106 News. An 87-year-old man is the victim of a deadly fire last night near Nisswa. Crow Wing County Sheriff's deputies and firefighters were called to the fire on County Road 18 in Lake Edward Township. Crews located the body of the victim inside the residence during a search. The victim's name has not been released. The Minnesota State Fire Marshal's office is assisting local authorities with the investigation. The Minnesota Department of Health says it is monitoring a person in Minnesota who may have been briefly exposed overseas to someone infected with the Andes strain of hantavirus. Health officials stress the risk to the public remains very low, and the person monitored is not showing any symptoms. The exposure is connected to a passenger aboard the MV Hondius cruise ship who tested positive for the virus. Hantaviruses are typically spread by rodents, but the Andes strain is the only type known to spread between people through close contact with someone showing symptoms. The health department said it is working closely with the CDC, local public health agencies, and healthcare partners while continuing to monitor the situation. A plan packed with social media protections for children passed the Minnesota House, but not before Democrats brought up an amendment around assault weapons. The amendment would require social media companies to report to the Bureau of Criminal Apprehension any threats posted online. Republicans unsuccessfully tried to block the amendment. The bill, plus the added amendment, passed 132-2. Republican author Peggy Scott of Andover said, quote, "This bill is going to do a lot to protect our kids, and there's a lot more going forward that we can do. I think this is an excellent start, and I'm so gratified that it's such a bipartisan effort," unquote. There is a committee hearing in the Minnesota Senate today on a similar bill. And the U.S. House of Representatives is expected to vote today on legislation allowing nationwide year-round sales of E15 fuel. Minnesota Republican Brad Finstead said Congress finally has a clear path for an up or down vote on the issue after years of debate. The House Ag Committee member says consumers dealing with gas price volatility are looking for lower cost fuel options, while farmers are ready to help strengthen America's energy supply. President Trump has said he would sign permanent nationwide E15 legislation if it passes both the House and Senate. That's a look at some of our headlines. I'm Keitel Gittelsen for Superstation K106.
6: In It's time to take a look at our sports. The Minnesota Timberwolves are on the brink of elimination from the postseason after a 126-97 loss to San Antonio in Game 5 of the NBA Western Conference semifinals last night. Game 6 tips off at 8:30 at the Target Center in downtown Minneapolis on Friday. The Minnesota Lynx picked up their first win of the season with an 88-84 victory over the Phoenix Mercury in Arizona. The Lynx visit the Dallas Wings tomorrow night. Minnesota Twins right-hander Bailey Ober threw a complete game, two-hit shutout to beat the Miami Marlins last night in Minneapolis 3-0. Ober needed only 89 pitches to finish the game, striking out 7 and walking no one. Game 2 of the 3-game interleague series is tonight at Target Field. 6 o'clock pregame, 6:40 first pitch. 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The AAA St. Paul Saints scored 8 runs in the bottom of the first during a 10-5 win over the Columbus Clippers at CHS Field last night. They'll play again tonight. The 2-time defending PWHL champion Minnesota Frost saw their season come to a close with a 2-1 loss in Game 5 last night in Montreal. The Minnesota Wild are officially trying to stave off elimination tonight in Game 5 against the Avalanche. Puck drops at 7:10 from Ball Arena. The Minnesota United will try to get back in the win column when they host the Colorado Rapids at Allianz Field tonight. Kickoff at 7:30 in St. Paul. University of Minnesota men's basketball team now knows its Big Ten opponents for next season. The standard rotation for each of the 18 Big Ten teams is to play 3 teams twice and the remaining 14 teams once each season. The 3 teams they'll play twice include Wisconsin, Michigan, and Northwestern. We wrap things up by taking a look at our broadcast schedule this afternoon. 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
6: Superstation K106 weather update. Sunny today, a high of 75. Tonight, mostly clear, a low 46. Tomorrow, a 30% chance of afternoon showers, increasing clouds, a high of 78, and strong southeast winds gusting to over 35. Currently 48 degrees, it's 8:09 at the Big Show.
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6: Stoked for an awesome day today. 75, not a lot of wind, especially after yesterday, and especially for what's coming. 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Oh, I cannot wait. 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

0: Superstation K106. Parmalee's, close your eyes. It's 8:19. This is the big show. Good morning. And here we go. Checking up with Jennifer Gilson's Farmers Insurance Agency. All right, Jennifer, first of all, good morning. Secondly, your assessment of the road construction through town.
1: Good morning. And my assessment, not fun, but it's fine. It's not terrible. It's not adding, 20 extra minutes onto my drive time. So
0: I would
1: as
0: say,
1: long as people follow the rules and the signs and aren't dumb about it, it's going to be fine.
0: What are the chances of that? Especially when I think about, like, now that fishing opener has come and gone and we're not that far from the Memorial Day holiday weekend, and every single weekend it's very, very busy. What are the chances that we're smart about road construction and detours?
1: The chances of the people in our area that are smart are high.
0: Yes.
1: The chances of the people that are coming from down south,
0: sure,
1: can't speak for them.
0: You know what? I got to tell you something. I put that ball on a tee and you nailed it. Good job.
1: I mean, we are around it all the time. They're around it all the time down there, but they got so many roads and stuff. It's not an issue for them.
0: Yeah, I think they stopped paying attention after Little Falls.
1: Gonna say is We Fest season, you will not see me near that road construction.
0: Usually,
1: an accident waiting to happen.
0: In the past, they have at times sorted some things out for We Fest to help with the kind of the flow of traffic through the area. I don't know how that's going to work this summer, and I make no guarantees, and I do not speak on behalf of MnDOT. That is not my job, nor do I want it.
1: Right. No. Great work, guys. You're doing great. You're working as fast as you can, I'm sure. So we'll just deal with the detours over here.
0: Hey,
1: it's fine.
0: They're
1: everywhere.
0: Late fall 2027. I cannot wait.
1: Isn't that crazy?
0: I know, it's awesome.
1: That's how long it's going to be.
0: Yep. All right. So the reason we asked your opinion on that is because you had to cruise through town. Where are you off to today?
1: I'm cruising over to our Brainerd office today. So I've already been everywhere this week. I've been in Pahrump on Monday, DL yesterday. I'm in Brainerd today. And then the end of the week, I'll be over in Pahrump and DL again. So running around,

0: This time of year, too, we have a lot of people that call us and ask me to stop out and see them. 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
1: All right. Enjoy the little road trip today, Jennifer. We'll talk to you again tomorrow morning.
0: Awesome. Have a good one, Corey.
1: Thank you. 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

0: K106, closing in on 8:30 at the big show. Nicole Strosik with the Dena Pioneer Journal is going to join us here in a moment, but I got a lot of events on the daily community calendar that we need to run through, so let's do it. New York Mills Public Library Canned Food Exchange is ongoing. Share what you can, take what you need, no questions asked. New York Mills Public Library also this morning hosting Coffee Talks. Survival and safety tips with Otter Tail County Sheriff Chief Deputy Reed Reinbold. It's from 10:30 to 11:30. 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Wadena Deer Creek Unified Track and Field Day today. 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Opening ceremony this morning at 10:30. The field events start at 10:45, the running events at 12:15, and the awards will follow. New York Mills Regional Cultural Center's workshop today is Finnish Stamped Tea Towels. It's going to be held at Elevate in Perham from 1 to 3. Reach out to the New York Mills Regional Cultural Center for more details. Kitchigami Regional Library has announced their May 2026 tour featuring international folk music ensemble Kaylee? I don't know. Today, 1:30, Margaret Welch Memorial Library. Tonight at 5 at the Dale and Harriet Jones Walker Library. Tomorrow at 4 at the Cass Lake Community Library. An evening with Joe Beckman, a parent and community event at the New York Mills School Auditorium tonight at 6. It's a free community event. All are welcome. There's a free will offering meal. Talking to parents about decreasing cell phone addiction, increasing human connection, strengthening relationships with your kids. See, lots and lots and lots and lots happening. The biggest things in sports include the Wild hoping to stave off elimination tonight. They're in Colorado, 7 o'clock start time. 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
0: Superstation K106 weather update. Sunny today, a high of 75. Pretty pleasant, if I do say so myself. Mostly clear tonight, a low of 46. And then tomorrow's kind of lame. 30% chance of afternoon showers, increasing clouds, a high of 78. That's okay. But windy again out of the southeast, gusting to over 35. Ugh. Currently 54 degrees. It's 8:32 at the big show. And Nicole Strosek with the Wadena Pioneer Journal is here. Good morning.
2: Good morning.
0: What's going on?
2: Oh, my goodness. I don't know. What is going on?
0: Let's see. I think...
2: You're wearing shorts.
0: Well, yeah, it's beautiful out.
2: Crazy, man.
0: It's beautiful out.
2: You and Kyle are wearing shorts today.
0: It's beautiful out. 54.
2: Yeah.
0: The sun is shining.
2: Yeah.
0: There's not a breeze to be found.
2: I mean,
0: even if there was a breeze to be found after yesterday's Wicked Witch of the West.
2: Oh, it was bad
0: entrance,
2: out there.
0: And what's going to happen tomorrow? I mean, after today, it's pretty much either rain or wind for the next 5 days.
2: Oh. Well, we need the rain, though.
0: Yeah, of course. I have no complaints about that.
2: Yeah, yeah.
0: Not yet, anyway.
2: Not yet. Yeah, not yet. But, Give it a few minutes. Yeah.
0: Maybe at the end of the stretch run, I might be like, come on.
2: Yeah, I'm done.
0: Let's get a little sunshine
2: out of the deal.
0: I still would just appreciate some heat.
2: Yeah, me too.
0: You know?
2: Yeah, just a nice summer day would be.
0: But today's going to be.
2: Spring day.
0: Today's going to be.
2: It'll be the day.
0: A day to enjoy. I'm going to be at a softball game this afternoon.
2: Nice.
0: That'll be nice. Thank goodness there is no wind.
2: Yes.
0: I was at a baseball game yesterday. There was plenty of wind, but I had a press box.
2: Oh, well, that's good.
0: No press box at the softball field.
2: Okay, sure. So, at least you've got some Mother Nature cooperating with you a little bit.
0: I mean, so far. For today.
2: We shall see what ends up happening.
0: It gets a little dusty at those softball fields.
2: It does get a little dusty.
0: So.
2: I was the fields, too. Like, farmers are losing all their topsoil because it's just
0: a mess.
2: It's a mess out there. Yeah, I was driving home last night, and it was just this giant dust cloud.
0: Yeah. What am I in, Dune?
2: Right. I was like, am I in, like, Kansas? I'm like, what is going on
0: Someone
2: here?
0: Someone called Kevin Bacon. We're in Tremors.
2: Yeah. Yeah.
0: Is that the movie?
2: I think so.
0: That movie's awesome.
2: That was a pretty good movie.
0: I don't know why I like that movie so much, but it's ridiculous.
2: Is that like where you get the floor is lava from? Like you can't walk on the floor? Tremors?
0: Maybe. Is that the genesis of the floor is lava?
2: Maybe.
0: Is Kevin Bacon and Reba McEntire?
2: Maybe.
0: Is it Reba in that movie too?
2: I don't know. I can't remember. It's been such a long time since I've seen it. But I know I've seen it because I'm a huge Kevin Bacon fan.
0: Well, how could you not be?
2: How could you not be? For sure.
0: What's going on?
2: Yeah.
0: Anything?
2: So I have a really cool story.
0: Okay.
2: Different. It's not in the paper.
0: Okay.
2: This is a story that my son, so my oldest son, he's 24. He just bought a house here in Wadena. And he's just like living his best life. And he FaceTimes me the other day. What day is it? Wednesday today? So this was like Monday.
0: Okay.
2: And he's like, Mom, you're never going to believe what I just found. So he says, I climbed this tree in my yard to put up a wind chime. He's like, I was like 20 feet in the air. He's like, and there's this massive piece of metal wrapped around my tree. So he lives right by the fairgrounds.
0: Sure.
2: And I'm like, honey, I'm pretty sure that's probably left over from the tornado. And he was like, yeah. He's like, I was going to ask you if you thought that that was what it was. And I was like, yeah, I do. So he climbs up because he's crazy because he's the kid that has always climbed trees.
0: Sure. Yeah.
2: I mean, yeah. Like I would be.
0: Most people hang their wind chimes just right outside their front door.
2: Exactly.
0: Okay.
2: He needs to climb.
0: Sure.
2: The giant tree in his yard. Which, like I said, does not surprise me that that's what he's still doing at 24 because he was doing that at 4. Climbing these giant trees in the yard, you know, I'd go out and he'd think it'd be hilarious because I couldn't find him, and then he'd be hiding up in a tree.
0: Yeah, he's so. 2.5 stories up.
2: Exactly. And I'd be like, please come down. So thankfully he's not like a cat where they can't get back down. So he found it's probably like a 5-foot piece of metal that was literally wedged into his tree.
0: No kidding.
2: And he just thought it was the coolest thing on the planet.
0: That is cool.
2: And I was like, yeah, that is actually pretty dang cool because, you know, it's the anniversary of the tornado, of course, is coming up here soon.
0: Not too far away.
2: Yeah, it's not too far away. And so what a stark reminder, but also kind of cool piece of history that he's got going on there. So he decides he's going to keep it. It's going to go in his garage. He's never getting rid of it.
0: Very cool.
2: Yeah, it is very cool.
0: Good find, man.
2: Yeah, very good find.
0: What else is
2: happening? Shout out for my son.
0: Oh, and also congratulations buying a house. That's pretty sweet.
2: Oh, yes. Yeah, he's so excited.
0: Houses are cool.
2: It is, and he loves it. Like, he's just beyond the moon, loves his house. He's been renting, of course, forever.
0: Sure,
2: and so to have his own place is just amazing for him. And, you know, we're really proud of him, too.
0: Yeah,
2: so
0: that's great.
2: There's that. But, yeah. Let's talk about probably coolest story that I've done in a really long time.
0: Okay.
2: So as you know, last week I was here and I talked about Mike Loveless and his license plate collection.
0: Yes.
2: So that story actually started out as me getting a hold of him to talk to him about his 20-acre property over in Burndale.
0: Yep.
2: Because this property is not only just a house, it is quite literally like a Yellowstone-ish family compound, homestead.
0: Sure.
2: It is a main house that is 6,000 square feet. It's a barn style house, so there's an actual silo.
0: Sure.
2: There's a cantina. There's a general cafe. There is a movie theater. There is a bunch of kids' playhouses. Just multi-generational gathering spaces that he has built from scratch, all with reclaimed and salvaged materials, which
0: neat.
2: I thought was absolutely amazing because you wouldn't be able to know, you know, just by looking at it, that these are all pieces that he sort of collected. So Mike actually is a project manager for Lighthouse Construction on the Detroit Lakes. And so he, through his jobs, you know, remodeling all these different locations, most notably, he is responsible for the Lure over in Alexandria. He helped, his company did that, and almost every Zorba's in the state. So and actually one of the doors in his bedroom he salvaged from Pelican Rapids Zorba's and told me that he built the entire bedroom around this door because it was that cool. And then another piece that I thought was really cool is inside the main level of the house, there's a huge railroad trestle, huge beam that runs the entire length of this house. And Mike told me that, I got that from my grandpa's pasture just a mile up the road. So his grandpa's pasture is a family farm that's 122 years old.
0: Cool.
2: And he couldn't bear to cut this beam, so he just designed the entire house around it.
0: Sure, why not?
2: Why not?
0: Very cool.
2: It is so cool. There are just so many things
0: Yeah.
2: Walking around this property, listening to him talk. So, you know, he tells me we're in the middle of this other interview. And then he says, oh, also, I collect license plates and I have 2,500 of them. And I was like, okay, like this is the story that just keeps on giving. Yeah. So and that's really cool.
0: The oh, by the ways are always the most.
2: They are the best.
0: Like, all right. I'm here for a really cool reason.
2: Yes.
0: But I'm interested in the oh, by the way.
2: Oh, yes.
0: Let's hear about the oh, by the ways for a minute.
2: Exactly. That's like one of the best parts of my job. Like if somebody told me 20 years ago that I was going to be able to just be, you know, wandering around this incredibly amazing family compound.
0: Right.
2: And then oh, by the way, it happens.
0: Yeah.
2: It's not like an
0: appetizer.
2: No,
0: it's like second course.
2: It is. It was so cool. It was so cool. And he's just an incredibly cool person. Very, very handy. Very talented.
0: Yeah.
2: I mean, there's not a single piece in that entire place.
0: Yeah.
2: But it's actually up for sale. So if you're interested, you want to check it out. You know, it's online. You can go check it out and see all the inside pictures. But of course, there's a really cool story. About how this all came about in the PJ this week. Like I said, it's my follow-up from my license plate story. So that was really cool.
0: Part two.
2: Yes. So it was really, really cool. It was a fun time.
0: Other than that, just kind of the normal stuff.
2: Yes, normal things coming out in the PJ today. Friendly Riders getting a new building. So there's some coverage in there. Randy Janke, who is the transit director, got a really cool opportunity to get a grant through the state of Minnesota.
0: Nice.
2: And the building itself is, it's like a 90-10 split. So the grant covers 90% of it. And 10% is, of course, comes from the county or from the Friendly Rider budget. So
0: cool.
2: If you're interested in learning more about that, that's in the paper. And then I also got to meet Allison Medic, who is the new executive director of the Economic Alliance. She was also at county board meeting yesterday introducing herself. But so if you happen to see Allison out there, I got to hang out with her for a while.
0: Right on.
2: Learn about all of her experience and all of her really good ideas that she plans on bringing to Wadena County.
0: Very cool.
2: Yes, very, very cool.
0: All right, let's do the deets.
2: The deets. Okay, today's Wednesday, so your paper comes out later today. In mailboxes tomorrow, news tips, story ideas, please send them my way, 218-631-2561, or just go to the website. All my contact information is out there, www.wadenapj.com.
0: Good stuff.
2: Good stuff.
0: Good to see you, Nicole.
2: Same. Thank
0: Nicole
2: you.
0: Nicole Strasek with the Wadena Pioneer Journal every Wednesday at this time. It's 8:42. 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

0: Good morning. The news this hour is brought to us by Community First Bank in Monaga and Sabika. Authorities are investigating a deadly boat crash on Lake Vermilion in northeastern Minnesota. The St. Louis County Sheriff's Office responded to the boat accident, and several people had been thrown into the water Tuesday evening near Manbeck Island. Authorities say three people were rescued and taken to a hospital in Duluth. First responders tried to save a fourth victim, but they died at the scene. Investigators aren't releasing any other information at this time. No one was injured in a fire that damaged apartments and businesses in Sauk Center. The Sauk Center Police Department said five apartments and three businesses were heavily damaged in the blaze Monday night. Authorities say an officer was on patrol just before midnight when they noticed flames and smoke coming from a two-story building downtown. The officer called the Sauk Center Fire Department and, along with another officer, helped evacuate the apartments. Sauk Center fire crews arrived and extinguished the fire with help from four other departments. No one was injured. Rural hospital leaders are urging Minnesota House lawmakers to pass legislation protecting the state's 340B contract pharmacy program, saying it's critical for keeping health care accessible and affordable in greater Minnesota. The bill has already passed the Senate, but remains stalled in a House committee. North Shore Health CEO Kimber Rahlstad of Grand Marais said losing the program could threaten emergency care, ambulance service, nursing homes, and pharmacy access in Cook County. She says if the hospital were forced to close, the nearest hospital is about 80 miles away. United Hospital District CEO Richard Ash warned lawmakers that waiting for more rural hospitals to fail would be a moral failure, unquote. Several rural hospitals say they're currently operating with negative cash flow while awaiting legislative action. And the Minnesota Farm Bureau Federation is encouraging farmers and ranchers to prioritize mental health during Mental Health Awareness Month. Farm leaders say agriculture can bring intense stress from uncertain markets, unpredictable weather, and long work hours. Minnesota Farm Bureau Federation spokeswoman Amanda Cook said farmers often focus on the job and forget to take time for themselves during the busy seasons. Research shows farmers and rural residents continue to face higher rates of stress, anxiety, and suicide compared to urban populations. That's a look at some of our headlines. I'm Kyle Gilsey for Superstation K106. The news this hour brought to us by Community First Bank in Monaga and Sabika.
1: It's time to take a look at our sports. The Minnesota Timberwolves are on the brink of elimination from the postseason after a 126-97 loss to San Antonio in Game 5 of the NBA Western Conference semifinals last night. Game 6 tips off at 8:30 at the Target Center in downtown Minneapolis on Friday. The Minnesota Lynx picked up their first win of the season with an 88-84 victory over the Phoenix Mercury in Arizona. The Lynx visit the Dallas Wings tomorrow night. Minnesota Twins right-hander Bailey Ober threw a complete game two-hit shutout to beat the Miami Marlins last night in Minneapolis 3-0. Ober needed only 89 pitches to finish the game, striking out 7 and walking no one. Game 2 of the 3-game interleague series is tonight at Target Field. 6 o'clock pregame, 6:40 first pitch. 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The AAA St. Paul Saints scored 8 runs in the bottom of the first during a 10-5 win over the Columbus Clippers at CHS Field last night. They'll play again tonight. The 2-time defending PWHL champion Minnesota Frost saw their season come to a close with a 2-1 loss in Game 5 last night in Montreal. The Minnesota Wild are officially trying to stave off elimination tonight in Game 5 against the Avalanche. Puck drops at 7:10 from Ball Arena. The Minnesota United will try to get back in the win column when they host the Colorado Rapids at Allianz Field tonight. Kickoff at 7:30 in St. Paul. University of Minnesota men's basketball team now knows its Big Ten opponents for next season. The standard rotation for each of the 18 Big Ten teams is to play 3 teams twice and the remaining 14 teams once each season. The 3 teams they'll play twice include Wisconsin, Michigan, and Northwestern. We wrap things up by taking a look at our broadcast schedule this afternoon. Park Rapids area at Wadena Deer Creek softball. 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
3: Superstation K106 weather update. Sunny today, high of 75. Tonight, mostly clear, low 46. Tomorrow, a 30% chance of showers. Increasing clouds, high of 78, and strong southeast winds gusting over 35. Currently 55 degrees. It's 9:09 at the Big Show.
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0: 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It's 13 minutes after 9 now at the big show. 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Lots and lots of stuff being updated in that local news section. Most recently, Ottertail County has added a new watercraft rinse station in Erhard. Candidate filing for the 2026 general election opens in Ottertail County May 19th. Patty Wetterling to speak at the Detroit Lakes Public Library today. The latest Ask a Trooper article from Sergeant Jesse Graybo, roundabout advice. Young man shot by a family member in Crow Wing County. The suspect is in custody. Grow an Extra Row campaign encourages gardeners to help feed local families and more. It's all in that local news section. 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

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You know, if you think about it, if you really think about it, and your family is anything like mine, you would say your family is temperamental, half temper, half mental.

0: Sunny today, a high of 75. Tonight, mostly clear, a low of 46. Tomorrow, a 30% chance of afternoon showers. Otherwise, increasing clouds, a high of 78, and strong southeast winds gusting to over 35. Tomorrow night, a 40% chance of showers and thunderstorms. Otherwise, it'll gradually clear to a low of 50 degrees, but winds remain strong out of the south, gusting to 30. Friday, sunny, a high of 78. West wind strong, gusting to 35.
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2: ABC News, I'm Chuck Sievertson. Breaking news, the murder conviction of Alex Murdaugh and the deaths of his wife and son in 2021 has been overturned by the South Carolina Supreme Court. The producer price index shows inflation at the wholesale level soared last month by 6% year over year, led by food and energy costs. More pressure on companies to pass that increase along to you. Wages not keeping up. Heather Long, chief economist at Navy Federal Credit Union.
3: That's why people are really feeling pinched and that they have to stretch every dollar because they are not making ends meet right now.
2: President Trump's arrived in Beijing for his summit with China's leader. The White House disputes a New York Times report on U.S. intelligence saying Iran still has access to a majority of its pre-war missile stockpile. 36 people in the U.S. after being on the cruise ship with the Hantavirus outbreak are being monitored, all reported stable. This is ABC News. A California mom is out on bail, charged for what her son allegedly did, killing an 81-year-old man while riding an e-motorcycle in Lake Forest. Outside the courthouse, ABC's Bianca Bono.
4: Orange County District Attorney Todd Spitzer says the teen was doing wheelies on the e-motorcycle when he hit Ashman and fled the scene.
5: Whether you like it or not, we're responsible for the conduct of our children.
4: Right away, Major was charged, but her charges were upgraded when Ashman later died. Spitzer said the case is especially egregious because last year, Major was warned by the Orange County Sheriff's Department.
2: The NFL is now planning 9 international games in the upcoming season, the most ever, with games in London, Paris, Brazil, Australia, and more. It's Wednesday, May 13th. On this day in 1846, the U.S. Congress formally declared war against Mexico following battles along the disputed U.S.-Mexico border. The war would last nearly 2 years. Chuck Sievertson, ABC News.
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21: Now, if someone wants to be a member of the Cattlemen's Beef Board or a board member, how do they go about doing that? How do they apply? What's the process?
22: Yeah, so every year, usually about this time, we're a little late this year, but every year about this time, USDA will set out a call for nominations to be on our board, and there are certified nominating organizations in each state. So if anyone is interested, we have that list of the nominating organizations in each state, or they can call me. And I would suggest that they talk to those organizations. And it usually helps if you're engaged in your local cattle groups there as well. But just, you know, get involved, get your name out there. Then at some point, you know, you can get nominated by these organizations. Those go to USDA, and then the Secretary of Ag actually picks those members from the names that were nominated and then puts them on our board. So we actually have no input into who gets nominated or who gets selected. So it's a very, I guess, you know, transparent process in that sense, in the sense that we're not dealing with it, that really it's the USDA that puts it together. And then they sit on our board and they help, you know, look at the programs and make decisions and decide, you know, what kind of programs we're going to be doing.
21: A lot of information there in this show. Greg, thank you so much. Greg Haynes from the Cattlemen's Beef Board, thanks for being part of America's Hot Barn Report. What's for dinner tonight in the Haynes house?
22: Tonight, we are going to be having some skirt steak, actually.
21: Nice, skirt steak. I put you on the spot there, and you once again, you just knocked it out of the park. Greg Haynes, CEO of the Cattlemen's Beef Board. Always nice to talk to you, my friend.
22: Good talking to you, Bonnie.

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3: 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In today's spotlight, youth loans. The Farm Service Agency makes loans to youth to establish and operate agricultural income-producing projects in connection with 4-H clubs, FFA, and other agricultural groups. Projects must be planned and operated with the help of the organization advisor, produce sufficient income to repay the loan, and provide the youth with practical business and educational experience. The maximum loan amount is $10,000. Youth loan eligibility requirements include being a citizen of the United States or legal resident alien, being 10 to 20 years of age, complying with FSA's general eligibility requirements, conducting a modest income-producing project in a supervised program of work, and demonstrating capability of planning, managing, and operating a project under guidance and assistance from the project advisor. The project supervisor must recommend the youth loan applicant along with providing adequate supervision. If you'd like more information on FSA farm loan programs or for questions pertaining to any Farm Service Agency programs, please contact your local FSA office. 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
1: It's Max McNown, Superstation K106. It's Zeke hanging out today. Happy Wednesday, y'all. Hope the Lord's treating you well. Gorgeous day on the way today, and we've deserved some sunny skies and low 70s, and most importantly, not super windy today. Only 13-mile-an-hour breezes rolling through downtown Wadena today. Great tunes coming up here this half hour. Got some Alan Jackson on the way. Josh Ross after Gary Allen, Superstation K106. Sit

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0: It's the Superstation, K106, at Zeke hanging out today. Kind of having an existential crisis here. Found an article online talking about how fast culture changes nowadays. And people talking about things that seemed normal just in 2019, which was like 3 years ago, right? No, 2019 was 6 minus... hey, Siri, what's 26 minus 19?
1: 26 minus 19 is 7.
0: It was a whole 7 years ago, back in 2019. A couple things that seemed normal way back then, but are kind of frowned upon now. Showing up sick to work in that whole powering through it mentality. No, if you're sick, stay home. Gross. Or this one, calling someone without texting first. If I see a phone call coming in from anybody, I'm assuming that it's some kind of emergency and or somebody has passed away. If my phone rings unexpectedly, my first thought is, who died? And it's usually just someone calling about my car's extended warranty. And this one is also really, really true because I've seen a decline in this. Posting every detail of your life online in real time. Now, some people still do this. They'll upload pictures of their meal, their location, random thoughts, airport check-ins. And that's fine. That's what social media is for. I've just noticed also that people do this less and less and less. Or maybe it's just my friends that do that less and less and less. Also, a big one here, talked about it a little bit on the calling in sick one, but hustle culture has gone away. Remember when everyone would brag about being exhausted? I only slept for 4 hours. This is my third coffee today. I have all of this going on. And now younger generations want to have boundaries and be emotionally stable. I try and have at least one night a week where I can stay home and not do anything. And it's difficult. It's tough to do, but it feels really, really, really good. And maybe the weirdest one of all here is everyone questioning reality constantly. Every video, every photo, every weird story online, people have to ask, wait, is this AI? Like if COVID happened in 2026, we would assume it was fake. We would assume it's AI.

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6: Sunny today, a high of 75. Tonight, mostly clear, a low of 46. Tomorrow, a 30% chance of afternoon showers. Otherwise, increasing clouds, a high of 78, and strong southeast winds gusting to over 35. Tomorrow night, a 40% chance of showers and thunderstorms. Otherwise, it'll gradually clear to a low of 50 degrees, but winds remain strong out of the south, gusting to 30. Friday, sunny, a high of 78. West wind strong, gusting to 35.

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16: 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Sunny today, a high of 75. Tonight, mostly clear, a low of 46. Tomorrow, a 30% chance of afternoon showers, otherwise increasing clouds, a high of 78, and strong southeast winds gusting to over 35. Tomorrow night, a 40% chance of showers and thunderstorms, otherwise it'll gradually clear to a low of 50 degrees, but winds remain strong out of the south, gusting to 30. Friday, sunny, a high of 78, west wind strong, gusting to 35.
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1: ABC News, I'm Chuck Sievertson. The murder conviction of Alex Murdaugh, the deaths of his wife and son in 2021, has been overturned by the South Carolina Supreme Court. It cited jury tampering by Rebecca Hill, the court clerk. Murdaugh was convicted in 2023. At his sentencing, in which he got life in prison, he made this statement.
2: I'm innocent. I would never hurt my wife, Maggie, and I would never hurt my son, Pawpaw.
1: Murdaugh was also convicted of financial crimes that will keep him behind bars for life. The Utah mom, Corey Richens, will be sentenced today for the murder of her husband, convicted of poisoning him with fentanyl. After his death and before she was charged, Richens wrote a children's book on dealing with grief. Inflation at the wholesale level surged last month by 6% year over year, says the Producer Price Index, led by food and energy costs. President Trump's arrived in Beijing for his summit with China's leader. This is ABC News. A harrowing rescue off the coast of Florida this week. All of those on board survived when a small plane crashed into the ocean. ABC's Gio Benitez.
3: The FAA is saying it was a Beechcraft BE-30 that crashed into the ocean Tuesday, 50 miles east of Vero Beach, traveling between islands there in the Bahamas. Now, the Coast Guard swooped in there after the pilot declared an emergency and communication with the aircraft was lost. They located that downed plane and rescued everyone on board.
1: Surging fuel costs because of the Iran war are leading panicked consumers in hard-hit Asia toward rooftop solar power. Likely windfall for China as the world's largest provider of solar tech. In the Philippines, a survey of 20 local solar companies found a 70% increase in weekly installations. Donald Gibb, an American actor who appeared in cult classics like Revenge of the Nerds and Bloodsport, has died, according to his son, telling TMZ. Gibb was 71. Chuck Sievertson, ABC News.
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0: It's the Superstation K106 at Zeke hanging out today. Well, your last place Minnesota Twins, a gem last night for their third consecutive win, a 3-0 shutout against the Miami Marlins, courtesy of one Bailey Ober. 7 strikeouts last night, 2 hits, only threw 89 pitches for that complete game shutout win last night. Ober says he pitched great.
1: It's pretty cool. You kind of lose a little feelings in your limbs and kind of tingling a little bit. So it's super exciting and something as a pitcher, like, you always hope to be able to achieve, be able to throw a complete game shutout and help the team, help the bullpen. So, yeah, it feels pretty good.
0: Like I said, third straight win for your Minnesota Twins. Coming up, that big series win in Cleveland over the weekend. So that means there were a lot of fans tickling the turnstile at Target Field last night, right? It's time for your Twins attendance tracker. So, if you have a ticket stub to last night's game, that 3-0 shutout win, you are one of a lucky few. Announced attendance at Target Field last night, 13,471, the fourth lowest attended game at Target Field this season, as fans continue to show their displeasure with team ownership. 3-game series with Miami continues tonight at Target Field, 6:40, first pitch over on our sister station, KWAD.

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13: Sunny today, a high of 75. Tonight, mostly clear, a low of 46. Tomorrow, a 30% chance of afternoon showers. Otherwise, increasing clouds, a high of 78, and strong southeast winds gusting to over 35. Tomorrow night, a 40% chance of showers and thunderstorms. Otherwise, it'll gradually clear to a low of 50 degrees, but winds remain strong out of the south, gusting to 30. Friday, sunny, a high of 78. West wind strong, gusting to 35.

It's the Superstation K106 at Zeke hanging out today. I know as the winter season was kind of rolling along and getting longer and longer and longer, and we just weren't having those warm days that we wanted. I mean, it's really windy right now. I'm wearing slippers right now, by the way. I can't get warm. A lot of people having a conversation. Do we need to take a big vacation sometime? Whether it's this summer, do we start planning something for winter of 2027? And a lot of Americans are saying no. New survey says a lot of Americans scaling things back. About 40% say they're not planning on traveling at all, at least this summer. And it's for the exact reason you think. Yep, everything comes down to money. People trying to save. They're trying to pay off some debt. They're trying to just get above water a little bit. And when you're doing that, vacations, one of the first things that start feeling optional when everything else, your gas, your groceries, all that stuff starts getting expensive. And even the people that are traveling, they're doing it differently. Day trips, shorter trips, cheaper destinations, staycations. Then honestly, I don't know that that's entirely a bad thing. Some of my best summer memories aren't necessarily huge, expensive trips places. It's we go to grandpa and grandma's. We go to the beach. We go to the lake, finding a random small town restaurant that we've never tried before because I love eating. We're grilling out on the deck. I think people getting a little bit more realistic when it comes to vacations. There was a stretch where social media ruined vacations and made you feel terrible about yourself if your vacation wasn't as good as your friend and what your friend was posting on social media. Everything you posted had to look like something from a travel blog. If you weren't taking a photo of your feet in the sand somewhere, it felt like a failure. Well, let me tell you this. There are a lot of places around here where you can go put your feet in the sand by a body of water. You don't have to go to Greece to sit on a beach. You don't have to go to Mexico. You can do it right here. You can go to Dower Lake. There's nothing wrong with a staycation and a camp out at Dower Lake. I can promise you this. It will be a lot cheaper than flying to Puerto Rico or something.

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It's Zeke hanging out today with your Wadena Wheeler Dealer Steel of a Deal. 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
18: Sunny today, a high of 75. Tonight, mostly clear, a low of 46. Tomorrow, a 30% chance of afternoon showers. Otherwise, increasing clouds, a high of 78, and strong southeast winds gusting to over 35. Tomorrow night, a 40% chance of showers and thunderstorms. Otherwise, it'll gradually clear to a low of 50 degrees, but winds remain strong out of the south, gusting to 30. Friday, sunny, a high of 78. West wind strong, gusting to 35.

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1: ABC News, I'm Michelle Franzen. The murder conviction of Alex Murdaugh and the deaths of his wife and son in 2001 overturned by South Carolina's Supreme Court. Citing jury tampering by Rebecca Hill, the court clerk, Murdaugh was convicted in 2023. At a sentencing in which he got life in prison, he made this statement.
2: I'm innocent. I would never hurt my wife, Maggie. And I would never hurt my son, Pawpaw.
1: Murdaugh was also convicted of financial crimes that will keep him behind bars for life. Inflation at the wholesale level surging last month by 6% year over year, says the latest producer price index, led by food and energy costs, more pressure on companies to pass those increases on to consumers. President Trump in Beijing for meetings with China's leader. Trade, Taiwan, and Iran expected to be on the agenda. The White House disputes the New York Times report about intelligence. Michelle Franzen, ABC News. A new report says more immigrants are choosing to leave the U.S. voluntarily as immigration enforcement intensifies under President Trump's term.
3: The Vera Institute of Justice says voluntary departures in immigration court have surged during the Trump administration's crackdown on immigration. The group says the number jumped from about 800 a month at the end of the Biden administration to nearly 9,000 by February. The researchers say many people accepting those departures may still qualify to remain legally in the United States, but harsh detention conditions and limited access to lawyers are pushing them to leave anyway. Dave Packer, ABC News.
1: 11 people on board a small plane now hospitalized under medical evaluation. They were on an aircraft that went down in the waters off Florida. Amazingly, all survived. That small plane traveling between islands in the Bahamas crashed into the ocean east of Vero Beach. The Coast Guard was deployed after the pilot declared an emergency and they located the plane. I'm Michelle Franz in ABC News.
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15: 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Wadena Deer Creek Unified Track and Field Day is today. This event is open to the public. Everyone is invited. 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The running events will start at 12:15 and awards will follow. 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Today, it's Finnish stamped tea towels at Elevate in Perham. It runs this afternoon from 1 until 3. 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Kitchigami Regional Library announces its May 2026 tour featuring international folk music ensemble Cali. Today at 1:30 at the Margaret Welch Memorial Library. Tonight at 5 at the Dale and Harriet Jones Walker Library. 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An Evening with Joe Beckman, parent and community event tonight at 6 at the New York Mills School Auditorium. Joe Beckman to talk on practical ideas that parents and caregivers can use to decrease cell phone addiction, increase human connection, and strengthen relationships. If you have any questions, reach out to the New York Mills School. It's a free community event. All are welcome. 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

Alan Jackson, Superstation K106. We kick off nothing but the 90s at noon. Dwight Yoakam, Travis Tritt, Terry Clark coming up here. Here is Sammy Kershaw, Superstation K106. Nothing but the 90s at noon.

It's the Superstation K106. Nothing but the 90s at noon. Wild looking to stave off elimination tonight in Game 5 in Denver against the Colorado Avalanche. No Ecky, no Brodes for the Wild tonight. They didn't travel with the team. Puck drops at 7:10 from Ball Arena. Game 5 of the Western Conference semifinals. Wild versus Avs tonight.

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14: Sunny today, a high of 75. Tonight, mostly clear, a low of 46. Tomorrow, a 30% chance of afternoon showers. Otherwise, increasing clouds, a high of 78, and strong southeast winds gusting to over 35. Tomorrow night, a 40% chance of showers and thunderstorms. Otherwise, it'll gradually clear to a low of 50 degrees, but winds remain strong out of the south, gusting to 30. Friday, sunny, a high of 78. West wind strong, gusting to 35.
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17: Sunny today, a high of 75. Tonight, mostly clear, a low of 46. Tomorrow, a 30% chance of afternoon showers, otherwise increasing clouds, a high of 78, and strong southeast winds gusting to over 35. Tomorrow night, a 40% chance of showers and thunderstorms, otherwise it'll gradually clear to a low of 50 degrees, but winds remain strong out of the south, gusting to 30. Friday, sunny, a high of 78, west wind strong, gusting to 35.
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1: ABC News, I'm Michelle Franzen. On the heels of a report showing inflation is at a three-year high, the producer price index out today showing wholesale prices in April surged up to 6% compared to this time last year. It signals Americans could be paying even more on everyday items and big-ticket items. ABC's Andrew Dimbert has more.
2: Wages are not outpacing inflation. So what that means is inflation is wiping out average wage gains. So say you're getting an average raise of around 3% at your job. At this rate of inflation, it's not really a raise at all. Making ends meet is getting more and more difficult so long as energy prices continue to stay high.
1: China leaders rolling out the red carpet for President Trump's arrival today in China, aimed at getting China to open up and buy more American goods. The South Carolina Supreme Court overturned the conviction of Alex Murdaugh. He was found guilty of murdering his wife and son back in 2021, finding the county clerk improperly influenced jurors. This is ABC News. Hundreds of Russian drone attacks across Ukraine today, killing at least a dozen, officials say, and Western cities, including the capital of Kyiv, were also targeted. Britain's Princess Kate, making her first solo overseas trip since announcing her cancer diagnosis. Kate has now resumed royal duties. She's in Italy for a passion project. ABC's Maggie Rulli is in Reggio Emilia.
3: The princess will be going to schools and institutions here, meeting with children and educators to see how their unique methods help in a child's formative years. The news of her visit already pulling crowds. The princess has not been on an overseas tour for more than 3 years. Her last trip with her husband, Prince William, to Boston back in 2022. The princess now ready to focus on her passion for early childhood development.
1: It's sentencing day for Corey Richens, the Utah mother convicted of killing her husband in 2022 by poisoning him. Shortly after he died, Richens wrote a children's book about grief. She's facing 25 years to life. Michelle Franz in ABC News.
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16: 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The Farm Service Agency makes loans to youth to establish and operate agricultural income-producing projects in connection with 4-H clubs, FFA, and other agricultural groups. Projects must be planned and operated with the help of the organization advisor, produce sufficient income to repay the loan, and provide the youth with practical business and educational experience. The maximum loan amount is $10,000. Youth loan eligibility requirements include being a citizen of the United States or legal resident alien, being 10 to 20 years of age, complying with FSA's general eligibility requirements, conducting a modest income-producing project in a supervised program of work, and demonstrating capability of planning, managing, and operating a project under guidance and assistance from the project advisor. The project supervisor must recommend the youth loan applicant along with providing adequate supervision. If you'd like more information on FSA farm loan programs or for questions pertaining to any Farm Service Agency programs, please contact your local FSA office. 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Also, Farm Service Agency staff are available in the Park Rapids office on the second and fourth Wednesdays of the month until 3:30. 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
16: Sunny today, a high of 75. Tonight, mostly clear, a low of 46. Tomorrow, a 30% chance of afternoon showers. Otherwise, increasing clouds, a high of 78, and strong southeast winds gusting to over 35. Tomorrow night, a 40% chance of showers and thunderstorms. Otherwise, it'll gradually clear to a low of 50 degrees, but winds remain strong out of the south, gusting to 30. Friday, sunny, a high of 78. West wind strong, gusting to 35.

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Sunny today, a high of 75. Tonight, mostly clear, a low of 46. Tomorrow, a 30% chance of afternoon showers, otherwise increasing clouds, a high of 78, and strong southeast winds gusting to over 35. Tomorrow night, a 40% chance of showers and thunderstorms, otherwise it'll gradually clear to a low of 50 degrees, but winds remain strong out of the south, gusting to 30. Friday, sunny, a high of 78, west wind strong, gusting to 35.

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0: 6. This is the Becker Transports and Aggregate pregame show. Hi, I'm Corey Tackman. We've got a little non-conference softball for an early afternoon start. Wadena Deer Creek Wolverines and the Park Rapids area Panthers closing in on first pitch. The Panthers are getting close to wrapping up their infield, which is great because that gives us plenty of time to talk about what's to come. We're going to take a look at each of our teams a little closer in 3 short minutes when the Becker Transports and Aggregate pregame show continues next. 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
0: This is the Becker Transports and Aggregate pregame show. Superstation K106, good early afternoon. I'm Corey Tackman, and sitting alongside here is intern John O'Brien, a Parker's Prairie graduate, and joining Hubbard Radio Wadena for the summer, and wanted to hang out and tag along and learn a little bit about radio and sports broadcasting. John, excited to have you along. Thanks for hopping in here this afternoon.
7: Yeah, thank you. It's a beautiful day for ball, and people are showing up, even though it's 2 o'clock on a Wednesday afternoon. Kids are showing up. It seems like we're going to have a good crowd to start the game, at least, because there's school going on, but I think they're going to slowly come out here and watch the game.
0: Yeah, this is awesome. It's nice to get a good day of weather in, of course, on top of this. Hey, what do you say we take a look at each of our teams before we get to our opening pitch? Wadena Deer Creek comes in with a 15-2 overall record. They're 11-1 in PRC play, 4-1 in Section 8 double A play. 8 straight wins for Wadena Deer Creek, including a doubleheader win on Monday over Otter Tail Central. If you include this afternoon's game, just 3 games left in the regular season. Park Rapids area today, Sabika tomorrow, Monaga on Friday. When you look at the PRC standings, the Wolverines are tops in the PRC with that 11-1 conference record. Their lone loss to Parker's Prairie, who's in second place in the PRC with an 11-3 conference record. Then it's New York Mills, Sabika, Pillager, Ottertail Central, Bertha Hewitt-Verndale, and Monaga. Park Rapids Area Panthers come in at 12-7 overall. They're 8-5 in Heart of Lakes Conference play, 5-7 in Section 8 AA play. Winners of two straight, had a doubleheader sweep of Staples Motley just yesterday, and they fall third, a tie for third in the Heart of Lakes Conference standings. Holly is the number one team, 10-1 overall. DGF is the number two team in the HOL standings at 9-1. Interestingly enough, and this will matter here in a little bit, DGF has a higher QRF than Holly by almost two full points. Park Rapids area is third, tied with Breckenridge. Then it's Barnesville, Staples Motley, Perham, Frazee, and Pelican Rapids.
7: I just want to point out for like viewers who may not know like how the QRF works here in Minnesota. We have this QRF computer system that ranks teams based on their wins and losses, strength of schedule. Like it's basically they put it in a computer and they spit it out, and that's how they use for section seeding and for state as well.
0: Right now, the number one team in Section 8 AA is Dilworth Glendon Felton with a 108.1. They're ranked ninth in Class 2A softball. They're followed by Roseau at 107.9, and Holly is at 106.6. We're talking about the 9th, 10th, and 11th ranked teams in 2A softball. Both teams make their way out to the field, which means we are ready for our national anthem. Before we get there, just want to let you know, Wadena Deerkirk right now, the 4 seed. The playoffs start today. They'd play Frazee. Park Rapids area, the 5 seed, would play East Grand Forks. All right, national anthem time. We pause. First pitch when we return. Superstation K106.
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9: It's a milestone years in the making and the moment our entire community can take pride in. 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
0: All right, let's go and get ready for our opening first pitch of this non-conference softball game. Superstation K106, just shy of 70 degrees on a beautiful Wednesday afternoon. Boy, what a far cry from yesterday. Let's do it. We'll start with the defense for the home team, Wadena Deer Creek Wolverines. Pitching is Braylon Becker. Isabel Lemkuhl behind the plate catching. Celia Rinio is at first. McKenna Brock at second. Ashley Pavick at third. Jada Dykoff at short. Lily Parker in left. Alyssa Carr in center. And Carly Haverkamp in right. Now, we were here yesterday, John, for baseball just adjacent. That was a mid to late afternoon evening game. The sun really affects things on that right field, to that right field side. Here early afternoon, the sun is high. We're not going to get that direct impact, but on a clear day for the first time in a while, that sun, I think, is going to play a part in this just a little bit in ways that we didn't see yesterday. All right, opening pitch right in front of us. We'll get this first pitch and then the batting order for the Park Rapids area Panthers. Braylon Becker in the center circle, winds and delivers strike one to the Panthers leadoff hitter Molly Cederstrom, playing second base, wears number three, digs into the right-handed batter's box, swinging, strike 2-0-2. Cederstrom followed by shortstop Clara Kimball, third baseman Adrienne Cook, center fielder Maddie Himango. Then the DP is Natalie Weiss. Here's the 0-2 from Becker. Two, Cederstrom misses away, 1-2. Following Weiss is catcher Bria Snelling, first baseman Vivian Shapersky, in right field Mackenzie Brady Basso, and at first base is Madison Shepard. The flex for the Panthers is Allie Michelson. Pitch misses down, 2-2. We are close to the end of the season. Just three games left if you include today. In the regular season for these two teams, check swing. Did she? We're going to check down. Yes, she did. Strikeout out number one, says the field umpire down the first baseline. One down, top of the first. No score. Panthers will send up shortstop number five, Clara Kimball. The Wolverines in their yellow gold jerseys with blue lettering and numbering, blue pants, and the yellow gold knee-high socks pulled up. First pitch offered, pop up right side, calling for it over there at second base is McKenna Brock. That's an easy put out for the second baseman and a quick out number two. Face mask in the center circle for the pitcher Becker, and over here at third base, Pavic, and at first for Rinio as well. Now batting, third baseman number 18, Adrienne Cook. First pitch drilled into left field. Parker to her right, running catch, Lily Parker. For out number three, it is a 1-2-3, top of the first, no score. Park Rapids area and Wadena Deer Creek Wolverines bat when we return. Superstation K106.
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0: 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Bottom of the first, no score. Here's the defense for the Park Rapids area Panthers. Madison Shepard pitching. Bree Snelling is catching. Vivian Shapersky at first. Molly Cederstrom at second. Adrienne Cook at third. Clara Kimball is at short. In left field is Allie Michelson. Center fielder is Maddie Mongo. And Mackenzie Brady Basso is in right. Ball one to the Wolverines leadoff hitter and catcher, Isabel Lemkuhl. Now strike one. 1-1 the count. Catcher Lemkuhl followed by third baseman Ashley Pavic. At shortstop is Jada Dykoff. The three due up here in the bottom of the first. Now home plate umpire over to the first base dugout to talk with someone about what's going on. Coach Umland saunters up from the third base coach's box, wondering what the discussion was all about. Looks like we're ready to play and ready to roll with a 1-1 count. Big cut, 1-2. To Lemkuhl. Following Dykoff is right fielder Carly Haverkamp, pitcher Braylon Becker at second base, McKenna Brock, first base Celia Rinio, left fielder Lily Parker, and center fielder Alyssa Carr. That pitch will miss away, 2-2. Scoreboard beyond the left field fence, right where the American flag is as well. Good crowd here with students around as well. Fouled back end out of play, and a cool afternoon here at Wadena Deer Creek as well, as they held their unified track and field day at the football field track complex just behind us to the west here of the softball field. Strike three, Lemkuhl rung up on strikes for out number one. Third baseman Ashley Pavick now will step in, number 17, look down to Coach Lemkuhl in the third base coach's box and get her signs and signals. John and I are set up basically right even with third base down the line, taking for a strike at the knee, 0-1. But you talked about it, John. This is a cool atmosphere here in the afternoon. The parents are out enjoying the day. The students are able to come over and check this thing out a little bit as well. Pretty special afternoon, especially with the unified track and field earlier.
7: Yes, it was. It is a special afternoon. I got here and they were doing the unified track and field stuff, and I thought, was that a track meet? And it turns out they do amazing stuff like that here in Wadena. And I think it's just interesting. Like, this is a nice afternoon to play ball. They played it at 2 o'clock because it's a Wednesday.
0: They got signs up. Yeah, there's some church stuff this evening, so we're getting the game out of the way early so the church stuff can still happen. Pavick fouls the third offering up over the fence right side, first baseline, fouls this pitch back to the backstop. Count is 1-2. The Wolverines third baseman, no score, bottom of the first. Park Rapids area and Wadena Deer Creek Wolverines batting in the bottom half of the inning. Swinging, strike three, and out number two, Madison Shepherd, two outs, two strikeouts. And Jada Dykoff will step in. Shortstop number 19, dig into the left-handed batter's box. One of the neat things I think about softball, especially here, is there's always a really great crowd in the grandstand behind home plate, the bleachers behind home plate. All the chairs down the first baseline for the Panthers fans as Dykoff takes strike one. Wolverines fans are down the left field line behind us, but then look at the group of fans around the outfield fence, the students especially. That misses the outside corner, 1-1. And then the cars even wrapped around the right field fence, like into fair territory, obviously beyond the fence. I think it's pretty cool. 1-1, 2-1. Up to Dykoff. Two outs, bottom of the first, no score. Wind blowing right now straight in from the south. Just a nice, comfortable breeze. And honestly, the wind is... Dykoff drills that to center field. Back at the base of the fence. Gets caught at the base of the fence and scampering in to second base with a two-out double is Jada Dykoff. Ripped it, took it to... straight away center, maybe even left center field, smoked it right to the base of the fence, right into the teeth of the 7-mile-an-hour breeze we have, John.
7: Yeah, that's a great hit, but I think it's the advantage of maybe being a left-handed batter, or like I got taught at SMSU from one of the softball girls that if you're a left-handed hitter in softball, you're...
0: Fair ball down the right field line, Carly Haverkamp around first. And sliding safely into third with a two-out triple, Carly Haverkamp. And the Wolverines with two outs take a 1-0 lead back-to-back. Extra base hits. Haverkamp just looped it down the right field line, got hung up, and just out of the reach of Brady Basso in right field.
7: They called it foul.
0: They did call it foul. Everybody scampers back. Oh, my goodness. Well, let's catch our breath here and reset, huh?
7: Yeah, I'm going to finish my point. One of the things I learned about a left-handed batter in softball is that they're known as more of a slap hitter, as a left-handed, preferred to as that, compared to just being called a left-handed hitter.
0: Dykoff, probably not one of your stereotypical slap hitters. She can smash it. It's quickly 0-2 now to Haverkamp. Just gets a piece of it to hang tough. The run wiped off the board. Boy, I did not see that foul ball called right away.
7: Same here.
0: All the way around. Delayed back to everybody back home, but here we are. 0-2 to Haverkamp. Just hanging tough is Carly Haverkamp, Wolverine's right fielder. And the count will remain 0-2. It must have just been foul.

0: tonight at Wadena Deer Creek. 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
0: 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No score, non-conference softball. Wadena Deer Creek and Park Rapids area. The Panthers bat in the top of the second. Imanga, Weiss, and Snelling, the batters due up for Park Rapids area. Ball one to Matty Imanga, center fielder number six, leading things off in the second. Panthers black jerseys with white lettering and numbering, and white knee-high socks pulled up high, 2-0. The count to Imanga. Ground ball, left side. Diving stop, Dykoff won't make the throw. An infield single. Great stop, Dykoff in the hole. Past the outstretched arms of Pavic, but then Dykoff behind. Infield single. Panthers first hit. First base runner. And that will bring up DP number 13, Natalie Weiss. Talked about it in our softball coverage plenty this year, a little in our baseball as well, as the entire sport. Strike one called to Weiss is really, really trending towards no signals from the third base coach's box. A number system kind of all the way around. It's almost used now exclusively in softball. I don't see a lot of signs given anywhere, and it's even in baseball more and more often. You see fewer signs. See players, Wadena Deer Creek, they've got wristbands all the way around. Coaches will call out a number, and they'll check their wristband to see what either the defensive play is going to be or if they're running the bases, things like that. You see it almost exclusively now in softball. 1-2, the count to Weiss from Becker. Off the end of the bat, foul ball. The at-bat stays alive. Almost exclusively now in softball, you see that. In baseball, it's starting to work its way into the mix.
3: I think we're starting to get to the point where it's whatever, what does the major league teams or the upper echelon college teams do. Like, I think it's becoming more
0: swinging strike three, snap throw down to first, back in time under the slide is Imanga, safe, but the out at home on the strikeout for out number one. One out, top of the second, no score, brings up Bree Snelling.
3: So what I was saying is, like, I feel like we're eventually getting to the point where, like, everything in high school is gonna start following what the major league teams and upper echelon division one college teams do, because I think they want to get their players most prepared for what's coming in the future after high school.
0: Ball one down to the catcher Snelling. Ball two now, 2-0 is the count. Yeah, and in conversations I've had with other coaches, the system in place, foul ball, back and out of play, 2-1, also eliminates some of the not paying attention. And sometimes the coaches in the third base coaches box are going through signs before somebody looks up. It's not necessarily not paying attention, but now you don't have to miss a sign. Strike called, snap throw to first, back in time, but the count now evened up at 2-2 to Snelling. You eliminate some of the miscommunication on maybe missing an indicator, things like that.

0: all they need to do is hear the number that's called, usually a three-digit number, maybe a four, I suppose, pitch down 3-2. But it helps alleviate some of those issues that can at times, if you talk to high school coaches or across baseball and softball, plague the sport. missed indicators will be enough. You might want to ask your old coach Denny how he liked missed indicators. That ball smoked into left center field. That'll shoot the gap. Parker over to cut it off. Around to third is Imongo. She'll be held up right there. And how about a one-out double for Bria Snelling to left center field? And the Panthers have runners on second and third with one out.
1: One thing I think with Coach Denny, though, of Parker's is that they would argue that we have the same signs all the way through. So, like, we start them young and we keep the same signs throughout high school. So I think if you're cut from the cloth that I was, they're going to stay with signs like that that kids have had all throughout their lives before they move towards the number system.
0: And like I said, it's in baseball, I've seen it. I'm trying to think where I saw it most recently. I believe it was the Perm Yellow Jackets baseball team who I saw use it. Most baseball teams still keep the signs. By the way, we got time called. That's why the conversation is continuing here. Timeout from the batter, Vivian Shapersky, first baseman, number 7. But, you know, there's something to be said about can teams read the signs? Can they break the signs? Also, doesn't matter because you still defensively have to execute even if you know the team's going to steal. Looks like the defense drawn in here for Wadena Deer Creek. Shapersky up, one out. Dropping a bunt right in front, stays in the batter's box, and the home plate umpire calls the batter out. Play at home, safe underneath it, and now... And now we have a discussion at home, first between Coach Gaden and the Panthers and Coach Umland out from the third base coach's box. The home plate umpire called Shapersky out. The bunt down in front of home plate, you could hear him say here that Shapersky kicked the ball on the way out. So he called the batter out of the batter's box. And now Coach Umland is out trying, should that be a dead ball? And do the runners have to return? Because Weiss was able to score. The throw was still made down to first base, despite the automatic out being called. So it should be a dead ball, you can hear the umpire say, and the runner now has to go back. So there will be no run scored for the Park Rapids area Panthers. Coach Gaden now pleading her case on if it was, in fact, a dead ball. And if the ball was actually even touched out of the box or at all. From my vantage point and my perspective here, John, I don't know what you saw. I actually didn't see Shapersky touch the ball in front of home plate. And I wasn't even sure that the ball left the batter's box. So if it was an instance of Shapersky touching the ball, in that instance it would have been a foul ball. But that play has been called now, so now Coach Gaden is just confirming and wants to confirm now that that is the decision. Is that what you saw, or did you see something different?
1: I just heard what her player said, that she kicked it. Like, her player even said that she kicked it while coming out of the box. So her say that, so it is.
0: So we're going to call Shapersky out on a dead ball, kicked ball out of the batter's box. Runner has to go back. That's Maddie Imongo running at third. Now up is right fielder Mackenzie Brady Basso into the right-handed batter's box. Two outs now, runners on second and third. Pitch called a strike, 0-1. Imongo running at third, Snelling at second, two outs. First real threat in this game. Swinging through at Brady Basso at the letters, 0-2. The count. A little excitement here in the early going in this one. As Becker winds and delivers, foul ball. Brady Basso hanging tough in the right-handed batter's box. Boy, what a nice afternoon. I just can't stop thinking about yesterday and how miserable that wind was. And to try to play a ball game, a game we saw Bertha Hewitt Ferndale beat Wadena Deer Creek Baseball 9-6. Into center field, a two-out hit, one run in. The second run around, two RBI, two-out single for Mackenzie Brady Basso, and the Panthers take a 2-0 lead here in the top of the first.
1: And good two-out hit, and that really kills the team morale when you get two-out runs like that.
0: Those two-out rallies all coming now from the bottom of the order. Madison Shepherd, the pitcher number 10, will dig in. Two down, a 1-0 count, 2-0 score. Panthers in front, top of the second. Takes a strike, does Shepherd. 1-1. Panthers went down 1-2-3 in the top of the first. This the sixth batter to hit in the inning. Ground ball at short. Dyke off the flip. A 6-3 ground out will end it, but not before the Panthers tack on two in the top of the second inning. 1.5 complete, 2-0 Park Rapids area over Wadena Deer Creek. 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
0: Superstation K106 to the bottom of the second now. Park Rapids area 2-0 over Wadena Deer Creek. This a important late season section matchup. Both of these teams right side by side to each other in the 8AA standings. Wadena Deer Creek fourth, Park Rapids area fifth. Now, there's a pretty sizable gap in the QRF. There's kind of three tiers. First pitch swinging for Braylon Becker. Rolls it to second base. One pitch, one out for the Wolverines in the bottom of the second. McKenna Brock, Celia Reno also due up in the inning. There's a pretty sizable gap. There's three teams at the top of the section whose QRFs range between 108 and 106. That's DGF and Rozo and Holly. And Wadena's kind of in a tier of its own. Their QRF is at 88, and then Park Rapids area and one other school are in the 60s. So it's kind of the three tiers for the top teams. 1-0, now 1-1. The count to the Wolverines second baseman McKenna Brock.
1: And that's one of the interesting things about QRF is that, yes, these teams will get ranked to start sections, but at the end of the day, only one of them gets to go to state. So this is a very strong section this year.
0: 2-1. Brock into center field on charging, but landing in front of Himango in center. It's a one-out single for Brock and the Wolverines. First baseman number 8, Celia Reno, now will take her turn. Picks up a little bit from the north, blowing straight in from left field towards home. It's kind of, you would call it a north-northwest wind, mostly north right now. Reno up with one out and one aboard. 2-0 score. Panthers scored two in the top half of the inning. Bottom of the second. First pitch, foul ball. Big cut, Reno. 0-1. Yeah, this section has been dynamite for a number of years. DGF and Holly have been the primary representatives. chopper into the center circle. The throw to second, not in time. Ooh, and a miscue there by the Panthers. Probably should have just tried to get the lead runner there. Instead, everybody safe. Brock into second. She was in standing up, not expecting the throw. Rinio into first base. Wolverines have runners on first and second now for Lily Parker, left fielder, number 15, the eighth batter in the order. Digs in, first pitch, foul ball, right side. 0-1. Parker made a great running catch in left field in the first inning, you remember, from her left field spot towards the line. Ran a long, long ways to get it. Got a great jump, great read on the ball. 0-1 pitch. That one fouled back over the first base dugout, and the Panthers' heads out of play, 0-2. Alyssa Carr waits in the on-deck circle, wanting a chance. One out, two aboard. Parker lets that one sail by high. 1-2. Seniors for the Wolverines honored earlier in the week. Parker, ground ball, left side. Going to be played at short. The throw to third. In time at third to get the lead runner. And out number two. It was close over here at third base. Coach Umland really pleading for it. Instead, out number two. Everybody else up a station.
1: That was a bang bang play at third base.
0: Alyssa Carr now with two outs and two aboard takes ball one away. So Rinio now runs at second. Lily Parker aboard at first. Seniors for the Wolverines, Isabel Lemkul, Tori Malik, Lily Parker, Ashley Pavick, and Jada Dykoff. Pretty stellar careers for those young ladies. Really made an impact on this program and all the success that they've seen over the last 4 years. Carr into center field in front of Amongo. Being waved around. The throw cut off into third. Parker slides underneath it. Ball away. Parker's going to score. And Carr slides safely into third base. The Wolverines have tied it up in the bottom of the second.
1: It'll be interesting to see what you put in your book for that play.
0: Well, I'm going to give Alyssa Carr a single. That's where we're going to start. We're going to give her a single to start and an RBI to start. Scoring Rinio from second base. Then the ball cut off by the pitcher and thrown away over at third allows Parker to score. So my book is going to very unofficially say single and an RBI for Carr with an E1 to score those two runs. One earned, one unearned. And Isabel Lemkul is up now with two outs. She'll take ball one high. Panthers have scored two in the top of the inning. Wolverines have answered with two in the bottom of the inning. And they've got one more out there. The speedy Alyssa Carr just 60 feet away. Strike called to Lemkul, 1-1.
1: We heard the coach from Wadena going in to when they were warming up to bat. She said we needed to stop looking for home runs and just put the ball in play. And when you put the ball in play, there's good results.
0: Fouled to the backstop, 1-2. Lemkul struck out looking in her first plate appearance. Wolverines have tied it up here in the bottom of the second. Shepherd delivers off speed. Ooh, close pitch. Misses down 2-2. Deuces on the scoreboard. Two balls, two strikes, two outs. Run your superstition out for the 2-2 offering. No, pitch misses high. 3-2, full count payoff coming to the Wolverines catcher. Shepherd readies and fires. Strike three, outside corner. Lemkul down on strikes. And that will end it here in the bottom of the second, but not before the Wolverines score two and tie this ball game up. Through two complete 2-2 score. Wadena Deer Creek and Park Rapids area softball coverage. Superstation K106.
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0: Superstation K106 to the top of the third. We're evened up 2-2 through two complete, and the Panthers will send up their top of the order. Cedarstrom, Kimball, and Cook against Braylon Becker back out to work her third inning. Becker winds and delivers, showing bunt right out of the gate. Pavic, great read from third. The charge, the throw. That is an awesome read from Pavic over here at third base. Saw the bunt, jumped all over. That was a good bunt, too, but Pavic with the good arm got the out. Out number one. Claire Kimball now popped up over at second base in her first plate appearance. Takes strike one on the outside corner. Oh, and one.
1: As an outfielder, I don't know what it's like to be a pitcher with sunglasses on.
0: One hopper back to Becker for the 1-3 put out, and quickly two down in the inning.
1: I just wonder why how pitchers can pitch with sunglasses on, because I know on the baseball side of things they tell you to take your sunglasses off when you're pitching.
0: There's already so much going on with the face mask and everything else as well. Check swing, strike one to Adrian Cook. Cook flew out to left field, hit it well. Remember, we referenced it earlier, Lily Parker, that great running catch in left field. Pitch misses away, 1-1. Check swing. Yes, she did. Strike two. Oh, and now 1-2. Excuse me. The count to Adrienne Cook, third base, number 18. Two down, top of the third. Off speed. Rolled left side. Dykoff charging for the ground ball out, and it is a quick 1-2-3, top of the third. 2.5 complete here in Wadena. Wadena Deer Creek 2, Park Rapids area 2. Softball coverage, Superstation K106.
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0: 2-2 in the bottom of the third. Wadena Deer Creek batting. Pavic, Dykoff, and Haverkamp due up in the inning. Superstation K106. 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Ball one up top to Pavic. Struck out her first time up. Boy, most of the damage in this game and this 2-2 score has been done kind of from the bottom of both orders. Tegan for a strike, 1-1 the count to Pavic.
1: The way she reacted, she didn't seem to like that pitch at all.
0: Our perspective down here in the third baseline, we're not behind home plate like we are at some other ball fields. It's different kind of everywhere you go, 2-1. We're down the third baseline to the north of the third base dugout, almost even with third base, as a matter of fact, 3-1.
1: I just saw Pavic's reaction to that strike call pitch there. Like I just saw how she reacted to it, and it's like, okay.
0: Pavic chases that one up top, 3-2, full count now to the Wolverines' third baseman. Two-hitter in the order, made a great defensive play last inning. Watches ball four sail high, a leadoff walk for Wadena Deer Creek. We'll bring up now Jada Dykoff. Dykoff doubled, two-out double in the first to the base of the fence and straightaway center field. And she'll dig back into the left-handed batter's box with the alternating blue and pink batter's gloves. Readies from Shepherd. Pitch will miss away. 0-1. Base runner aboard. Pavic runs at first with a leadoff walk. 2-2 score, bottom of the third. Superstation K106. Dykoff, little scoop shot. Uh-oh, Pavic caught off the base and... Well, we got lucky on the exchange over here at short. Kimball made the catch for the soft line drive out to get Dykoff. And on the exchange, just couldn't get it out of her glove, dropped the ball. Pavic was halfway down the baseline already, John. She would have been toast.
1: Yep.
0: Haverkamp now, Carly Haverkamp. Boy, I thought she hit a triple in the last in her first plate appearance. A late foul ball calls the way I saw it. There goes the runner, the throw down into center field, but Pavic will hold up there. Pitch was called a ball to Haverkamp. Pavic into second base with the stolen base. Then eventually Haverkamp struck out on about six pitches or so in that at-bat. One out count to Haverkamp. Wolverines have a runner on second. Ball two. Misses up top. One down. Bottom of the third. 2-2 score. Wolverines batting. Go ahead, runner in scoring position. Foul ball. Up over everybody's head. Backing out of play to the ditch. 2-1 to Haverkamp. That ditch off Highway 29 has corralled a lot of foul balls over the years. That pitch called strike 2-2. Haverkamp just couldn't pull the trigger on that one. With a 2-2 count now. Shepherd delivers. Down below the knees, 3-2. It's a good take.
1: That was a good take, and here we... With down the lines, there's no real measurement of how far the ball is.
0: That ball is drilled to left center field. It's going back and caught at the fence by him. Mongo Pavic tags, and that ball was 18 inches shy of a bomb to straightaway center field. As a matter of fact, some assistant coaches, it looks like, out there in center field, or some WDC staff beyond the center field fence were even prepping to catch it out there. Instead, that is a long fly ball out for Haverkamp. Pavic tags. She coasts into third base for Braylon Becker now.
1: I wonder if it being a little warmer today, if it helps the ball carry a little more too.
0: Shepherd delivers. Becker takes strike one at the numbers. 0-1. Grounded out in her first plate appearance over to second base on the first pitch she saw. To lead things off last inning. 2-2 score. Ground ball. Up the middle. Run scored. Two out. RBI single. Braylon Becker. Havoc in from third, and the Wolverines take a 3-2 lead bottom of the third inning. Big clutch two-out hitting from Braylon Becker.
1: We got a courtesy runner at first, number 11, I believe.
10: Back to back, Jackson, two outs.
0: We'll do our best to catch a number as soon as we can. Snap throw down the first is going to go into right field to McKenna Brock, who takes ball one. Strike called at the belt, 1-1. You said number 11, that's Jackson Kenny, the 10th grader, running over at first base for the Wolverines. Courtesy running for the pitcher. Ground ball, left side, backhanded, fair ball. Good play over at third base, not in time. Oh, and now the ball gets by. Kenny has to dive back into second base. Didn't see the ball get by. Shoot, had to stay there anyway. That was a great backhanded snare by Cook over here at third base in fair territory. And a strong throw across, but the speedy Brock beat things out. Another two-out hit for Wadena Deer Creek. And Celia Rinio will take her turn. Smash through the hole, left side. Kenny going to be waved around. Michelson up with it. The throw towards home's a good one. Can't corral it. Is Snelling sliding safe? Behind the throw is Kenny, the second run of the inning. Wolverines lead 4-2, two out hitting, John.
1: Unbelievable two out hitting by Wadena Deer Creek here. I think the hitting is contagious. I know from what baseball I played and what softball and baseball I watched, like once you get hitting with two outs, it seems like it just carries through the whole lineup and you get this attitude of keep the line moving.
0: Lily Parker now up with two out and two aboard. Runners on second and third. Parker reached on a fielder's choice and scored an inning ago. Wolverines got a leadoff walk and have scored two from that point. Ball two down. The count to Parker. Wolverines left fielder, two aboard. Runners on second and third. Something can find that outfield grass. A chance to score a couple more. Quickly, 3-0.
1: First base is open, so they may walk her to get a more favorable matchup.
0: They do. Snap throw to third. Out at third. Caught too far off the bag. Was McKenna Brock over here at third base. That's a heads-up throw from Bria Snelling behind the plate to catch Brock napping over at third base, and that will end the inning. Through three complete, 4-2, Wadena Deer Creek over Park Rapids area. Softball coverage continues. Superstation K106.
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0: Superstation K106, top of the fourth we go. 4-2, Wadena Deer Creek leading Park Rapids area. Leading things off now for the Panthers is Matty Amongo, center fielder. Made a nice catch at the base of the wall last half inning. Takes strike one here from Braylon Becker. Sharp ground ball, snared at third base. Unbelievable play, Ashley Pavick. 5-3 ground out for your books at home. And that's the best defensive play of the game.
1: Yep, that is the play of the game to this point, other than the first inning where we had the left fielder running towards the line making the catch to end the first. That was a great play there. So Wadena has a couple of plays made on defense that are spectacular.
0: 1-0 count now to Natalie Weiss, the DP for the Panthers. 1-1, a strike called at the knees. Himango squared it up in her two plate appearances. She singled and scored in the second, drilled that ball here up the line. Got robbed of a hit by Pavic. Pitch misses. Now to Weiss, 2-1. Struck out swinging in her first plate appearance. 4-2 score, top of the fourth, Wolverines in front. Off speed misses high. 3-1. Count to the Wolverines, the Panthers five hitter. Superstation K106, the Superstation K106 app. WadenaRadio.com, streaming live worldwide. 3-1 count. Chop towards second base. The two-hopper played easily by Brock. Two ground ball outs to start the top of the fourth. We'll bring up Bria Snelling. Snelling doubled and scored her first time up. 1-for-1 on the afternoon. On a beautiful afternoon for softball. Becker winds and delivers. Off-speed changeup to start over strike one. Drilled. One hopper. Short throw, but played nicely over at first. And how about ground balls around the infield for a 1-2-3 top of the fourth. Through three and a half complete, it's 4-2. Wadena Deer Creek over Park Rapids area non-conference softball. 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
0: Superstation K106, a 4-2 score as we head to the bottom of the fourth. Wolverines send up 9-1-2, kind of a funky last inning for Wadena Deer Creek. Lily Parker took a walk to load the bases, but then McKenna Brock got caught too far off of third, getting a secondary, and was picked off here in a catch snap throw from the catcher. So Alyssa Carr gets to lead it off rather than hit with two outs last inning. Takes strike one here. Singled home run, single and an RBI for Carr in the early going. Takes ball one in, 1-1. 4-2, Wadena Deer Creek. Look at that, a little hacky sack played beyond the left center field fence. And some high school kids, ground ball left side. Roller played by Cook. What a stretch over there at first base by Shapersky, getting out and getting after it. Ground ball out number one. That's four straight ground ball outs in this game. Everywhere in the defense, second, short, and third is fielded one.
1: You always got to be ready on defense, and that's what the infield has done, made plays.
0: Isabel Lemcool now trying to find her stick. Pops it up left side. It's going to land foul. 0-1. Good effort by Cook. Snelling, I think, was content maybe to let it land foul. Thought she had a chance at it from behind home plate. Lemcool will take the opportunity.
1: I was afraid that was coming towards us, and I would have to protect you with my gloves that I brought to the game today.
0: Strike two, the count to Lemkul, 0-2. Having a hard time seeing it in this one is Lemkul, 0-2 with two backwards Ks. Behind in the count, 0-2, fouls that one off, and the count will remain. One down, bottom of the fourth, 4-2, Wadena Deer Creek in front. An important section matchup. Chance for the Panthers. That pitch will miss down. 1-2. Chance for the Panthers, if they could win this one, to kind of stake their claim in the upper echelon of 8AA. That pitch will miss down as well. 2-2 the count. And a chance for Wadena Deer Creek really to cement kind of their own. As we were talking early in their game, there's kind of three tiers right now at the top of Section 8AA. Three teams with QRFs 106 or higher. And then Wadena Deer Creek kind of on their own, around 88 QRF, like John was mentioning in the pregame, effectively a strength of schedule indicator. Ground ball left side, charging is Kimball. 6-3, ground out, out number two. And I don't think the Wolverines a chance to climb over that 100 QRF barrier by the end of the regular season, but a victory here for them would really cement themselves as one of those, you know, main top three, and then Wadena Deer Creek right there in the mix.
1: Yep, and this game is big for
0: Pavic through the hole left side, two out hitting for Wadena Deer Creek.
1: This game is big for seeding, because playoffs for softball, at least in central Minnesota, start on Monday. Other parts of the states, it has started already, so it really depends on what part of the state you're in.
0: Yep, there will be games Monday and Tuesday early next week, and really, regular season baseball for a lot of teams will wrap up either the end of this week or Monday, Tuesday, early next week, so they're baseball's really getting down to it as well. Dykoff up now. Jada Dykoff with two outs and one aboard. Dykoff doubled in the first. A lazy line drive over to short in her second plate appearance. 1-2. Pavic aboard with a two-out single at first. That pitch will miss down. 2-0 to the Wolverines' three-hitter and shortstop.
1: We heard Coach Dykoff yesterday before the baseball game talk about like how
0: foul
1: they're
0: ball
1: coming up on postseason play, and he wanted to have an arms by committee to see where everybody arm was at. So we saw four pitchers from them pitch, but it just gets to the point of postseason is coming up fast here.
0: Prepping for it, everybody in their own way. Pulled right side into foul territory. Out there in no man's land, Brady Basso, Shapersky give good chase, can't reach it, foul ball, 2-2, deuces on the scoreboard, runner aboard at first, a 4-2 score, bottom of the fourth. High, short center field. Back, landing fair. Pavic off on the contact, rounds third and scores, standing up and Superman slide into second. Dykoff with a two-out bloop double to short center field. Wolverines at a run in the fourth, now lead 5-2.
1: One of the things I was taught from Coach Denny playing baseball is that when you have a bloop like that, just keep running, because you don't know if they're going to catch it or not, and you could end up with a bloop double like that.
0: Good base running all the way around for the Wolverines. Pavic with two outs was off on contact. Nothing was going to stop her. Turns into T-ball at that point. And a last hitter keep running. Carly Haverkamp takes ball one down. Now ball two high. And the Wolverines have scored one, leading 5-2. Now here in the bottom of the fourth, have a runner in scoring position in Jada Dykoff. Haverkamp, big cut, 2-1. Haverkamp struck out in the first, flew out to center in the third. Remember that deep fly ball she hit basically to the base of the fence. Himango, nice catch. Ground ball, right side, corralled by Cederstrom in the underhanded toss will end it in the fourth. But the Wolverines add one through four complete. Wadena Deer Creek 5, Park Rapids Area 2. Non-conference softball coverage, Superstation K106.
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0: Superstation K106, non-conference softball coverage this afternoon. Late season section meetup between the Wadena Deer Creek Wolverines and the Park Rapids area Panthers. 5-2 in the top of the fifth. Wolverines in front. The Panthers will hit. Shapersky, Brady Basso, and Shepard. The batters due up. That's 7-8-9. Becker back out to work. Line drive hit right at second base. Brock, all she had to do was stand up straight from her second base position. Line out, Shapersky hit it well. Out number one. Mackenzie Brady Basso now. Single in the second. Fouls this one out of play. Oh, and one. Five to two score as Becker winds and fires. Pitch misses down. Becker's done a nice job here through this one so far. Throwing strikes, keeping pitches down. He's got a lot of ground ball outs. A lot of them. Ground ball that time makes it through the whole right side into right field, played by Haverkamp. One out single for the Panthers right fielder Brady Basso. And now Madison Shepard. She grounded out to short in her first plate appearance. Up with one out and one aboard. 5-2. Top of the fifth. Top of the order. Waits on deck. Pitch misses away. 1-0 the count to Shepard. Swinging strike 1-1-1. Got somebody outside the listening area. You want to take in a little afternoon softball. Make sure you send them to WadenaRadio.com. Soft liner over to short. Dykoff charging, fields it on one hop to get the out. Over at first. On the play, Brady Boss is able to advance to second. Two down now. Top of the fifth. Molly Cederstrom up with two outs and a runner in scoring position. WadenaRadio.com, the place to go, or tell your friends to download the Superstation K106 app. You can listen there as well. Cederstrom, first pitch, swinging foul ball, 0-1. Cederstrom struck out in the first, grounded out in the third, 0-1. Brady Basso runs at second base with two outs. Out in front of that, off-speed pitch, 0-2. Basso will dig back in. Becker winds and fires. Fastball, strike three, blows it by Cederstrom for out number three. Panthers strand a run, runner at second. Through four and a half. It's 5-2 Wadena Deer Creek over Park Rapids area. Non-conference softball coverage. 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
0: 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Wadena Deer Creek leading 5-2. Wolverines send up 5-6-7. Becker, Brock Rinio. And Becker fouls that first pitch off. 0-1. 1-for-2 in the afternoon is Becker. Ground out in the second. RBI single in the third. Now for the third time in the fifth inning. Becker chases that one up top. 0-2. Now the count. Nice breeze picks up. Looks like the baseball team has made its way out of the high school. They're going to walk down towards a little practice. Line drive, Becker right at second base. Molly Cederstrom right at her for the line drive out. Out number one, bottom of the fifth. McKenna Brock's turn. 2-for-2 with two singles is Brock. Wolverines lead 5-2.
1: I wonder if that's the JV kids, because Coach Dykhoff is watching the softball game down the right field line right now. So I wonder if that's JV having practice. I don't know if varsity does or not.
0: 1-0, the count to Brock. 1-1, follows that one to the backstop. Really great atmosphere here today for this early afternoon game. Tons of people are here. This is awesome. Really cool to see. Earlier this afternoon, Wadena Deer Creek, that ball into center field, down for a knock. Big turn over at first base. Brock will hold up there. Her third hit of the afternoon. Brock aboard with a one-out single. The Unified Track and Field event earlier today, a really special event happening at the Track and Field Complex just behind us here to our west. And there was a huge crowd there. We could see from the softball park even how full it was. Foul ball, Celia Rinio up, reached on a fielder's choice and scored in the second. Singled home a run in the third. Up with one out and one aboard, her team leading 5-2. Off the end of the bat, towards short, played by Kimball. The throw to second, no, into right field, and Brock gets up and is over to third base. Rinio aboard, everybody safe. And the Wolverines have runners on first and third. Second error of the afternoon for Park Rapids area. And it's Lily Parker's turn. Reached on a fielder's choice and scored in the second. Walked in the third. Fouls the first offering straight back, 0-1. Celia Rinio running at first. McKenna Brock over here at third base. One down. Wolverines lead 5-2, bottom of the fifth. Shepherd delivers high into short center field. Here comes Imongo. Can't see it. Lost it in the sun. Lands right at her feet. Is able to get the lead runner at second, but the run does score. A very rare RBI fielder's choice for Lily Parker.
1: That is a very interesting play. I was always taught that if your sunglasses can't help block out the sun, use your glove as well, too.
0: So an 8-6 put out for your Twingo card. Throw back to first, Parker back in. Pitch was taken for a ball from to Alyssa Carr. Carr singled, home a run in the second, grounded out in the fourth. Wolverines nine hitter up for the third time this afternoon. Ground ball, left side, shortstop, easy play for Kimball in a 6-3 ground out. The Wolverines, though, get another run here in the fifth. Now lead 6-2 through five complete. Medina, Deer Creek, and Park Rapids area softball superstation K106.
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0: Superstation K106 to the top of the sixth. 6-2, Wadena Deer Creek leading Park Rapids area. And the Panthers will send up Kimball, Cook, Himango, 2-3-4 in the batting order. When I keep thinking about that fly ball that scored a run for Wadena Deer Creek. And that actually, the more I think about it, the scarier it was. Himango in center field lost it in the sun. And that ball landed right at her toes. If she was another half step forward, that would have bounced right off the top of her head. So I think kind of lucky considering it all. 1-0 pitch rolled to short by Kimball. And the ground out will be out number one in the top of the sixth. Clara Kimball now 0 for 3 on the afternoon. We'll bring up Adrian Cook. Fly ball out to left field. A ground out to short. Another ground ball out for the Wolverines and their defense. Pitch misses high, 1-0. Ground balls in the game. 1, 2, 3, 4, 5, 6, 7, 8, 9 ground ball outs. Pitch misses up quickly, 2-0 the count to Cook. That feels like an awesome number for the Wolverines defense. Here's the 2-0. Taken for a strike, 2-1 on the inside corner. Cook, the Panthers' three-hitter, trying to get something rolling for the Panthers. Foul straight back, 2-2 now the count. Panthers went down 1-2-3 in the first, but then sent six to the plate in the second to score their two runs. Big wind gust comes ripping through. Strike three, outside corner. Cook down on strikes for out number two. That will bring up Maddie Himango. Boy, that gust came out of nowhere.
1: Yeah.
0: It's been pretty pleasant here all afternoon, and then that one ripped through right as the pitch came. Maddie Himango, she's hit the ball hard in her two plate appearances. On this one here, foul ball makes it out of play over the first base dugout. 0-1, singled and scored in the second, and then roped a ball up the third baseline in the fourth. Awesome play by Ashley Pavick over your third base. Out in front of the off speed, good pitch. Quickly 0-2, now to Himango. As Becker readies the 0-2. That one will miss down 1-2.
1: Looks like we got track heading towards the track for practice now, too.
0: 2-2 misses up. Deuces on the scoreboard. 2 balls, 2 strikes, 2 outs. About that time, school out, practices beginning. Meanwhile, this softball game close to a finish line. Foul ball at bat kept alive by Himango. 2 balls, 2 strikes, 2 outs. an early afternoon game because it is Wednesday, so still some church stuff in play in the evenings for everybody. That ball hit into center field. Carr puts the hand up, blocks the sun, makes the catch. Good job, Alyssa Carr, out number three. A 1-2-3, top of the sixth. Through 5.5 complete, 6-2, Wadena Deer Creek leading Park Rapids area non-conference softball, Superstation K106.
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1: To the bottom of the sixth, Superstation K106, and it looks as if we've got a pitching change for Park Rapids area. In the pitch, right fielder Mackenzie Brady Basso and Madison Shepherd will go out to right field. So just a position swap, and the Wolverines will send up the top of the order in the bottom of the sixth. Wadena Deer Creek leading 6-2. Isabel Lemkuhl will lead things off. A couple strikeouts and a ground out to her name this afternoon. She'll be the first to dig in against new pitcher Mackenzie Brady Basso. Make sure home plate umpire's got things situated in his scorecard. And now we are ready. 6-2 Wolverines in front, bottom of the sixth. And Lemkuhl takes the first pitch off the elbow. Hit by a pitch. Will take first base. Knuckles for assistant coach Ferris in the first base coach's box.
2: It's very, very interesting. Like, I think once you get older, you tend to have like those elbow guards. But Lemkuhl not wearing the protection, so just took it right off the elbow and was fine with that.
1: Pavic takes ball one, snap throw from Snelling back down to first. She's like to show off the arm here this afternoon. Even got a Wolverines runner. Big cut there from Pavic, 1-1. Wolverines leadoff runner aboard. Lemkuhl runs at first base. Here's the 1-1 to Pavic. Ball two misses high. 2-1. Foul ball, 2-2. Pavic struck out in the first, walked and scored in the third, singled and scored in the fourth. Brady Basso, new pitcher, delivers strike three, outside corner. Pavic down on strikes for out number one. Bottom of the sixth, one runner aboard. Lemkuhl runs at first after being hit by a pitch. 6-2 Wolverines lead. Bottom of the sixth, Jada Dykoff steps up. Double in the first. Soft line drive out in the third. Doubled home, a run in the fourth. 2-for-3 with two doubles. Dykoff takes a strike in the outside corner. Another throw down to first from Snelling. Lemkuhl scampers back in, standing up. 0-1 to Dykoff. A job by Shepherd, backing things up, back in her spot now, out in right field. Pitch misses high, 1-1. Bottom of the sixth, 6-2 score. Brady Basso winds and fires. Down, Lemkuhl off, and coasts into second base. Just the ball down in the dirt. That's just a good read. It didn't get away from the catcher Snelling by any means. Count is now 2-1 to Dykoff. One out, runner in scoring position now. Brady Basso, 3-1. Considerably taller than Shepherd in that center circle. A different look for the batters. 3-1, ground ball, one hopper, played. We'll get the out at first, and then Lemkuhl slides into third on the ground ball out. Cook checked the runner back but had to hustle the throw, especially with the left-handed hitter running. Got to get the out. 5-3 ground out for out number two. Lemkuhl now just 60 feet away at third base for Carly Haverkamp.
2: And here comes the wind again.
1: Another gust pickup. Haverkamp will dig in. First time against Brady Basso. Takes strike one. Struck out in the first, did Haverkamp. Fly ball to center in the third. Ground out in the fourth. Looking for her first hit, it would score a run.

0: fouled straight back. Boy, that's just a mighty hack from Haverkamp, who's not got cheated on a single swing yet today. Oh, and two. Pitch misses down, one and two. Fake throw this time from Snelling back down to third base. I think Lemkuhl trying to bait to throw, and then we're going to get a courtesy runner for the catcher here at third base with two outs, and the runner just 60 feet away. Chance for Lemkuhl. Was that number two running over here? Did
1: yes.
0: you see Ariana Dutke running? Pitch misses up to Haverkamp. Deuces. Two out, runner on third. Wolverines lead 6-2. Haverkamp batting and fouling it off. Dutke, the courtesy runner, at third for Lemkuhl. Let off the inning, hit by a pitch. Got second, stole second. Advanced to third on a ground ball. Haverkamp, ground ball, left side. Played by Kimball, good throw. Ground ball out, that'll end it. In the six, through six complete. Wadena Deer Creek leading Park Rapids area 6-2. Panthers need at least four to keep this game alive. Let's see what happens in the top of the seventh coming up. Superstation K106.
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0: 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Wadena Deer Creek leading Park Rapids area 6-2. Top of the seventh, Panthers need runs. Four of them, to be exact. Of course, the Panthers would take more than that. Weiss, Snelling, Shapersky. The batters due up for Park Rapids area in the top of the seventh. Digging in, DP Natalie Weiss. Strikeout and a ground out to her name this afternoon. Takes a fastball away, 1-0. The count to the Panthers, 5-hitter. Lovely afternoon. I'm going to talk about it all day because of how miserable it was yesterday. Foul ball, 1-1. Tomorrow doesn't look so great either, if we're being honest, with more wind and a chance of rain. It seems like every day this spring we've had either wind or rain.
1: Or clouds.
0: It's almost always included wind, so the fact that we have today like we do is lovely. Ground ball right side. Rinio will take it herself. And there we go. Now everybody in the infield has fielded a ground ball and made an out for the Wolverines defense. I should say everybody, nope, including Braylon Becker. We almost had a ground ball in front of home plate that Lemkuhl made, but remember the batter kicked the ball out of the batter's box, so it was called out. We had almost a ground ball out to everybody in the infield. Snelling takes strike one, doubled and scored for her only hit back in the third, fouls that one out of play, 0-2. Doubled and scored in the second, grounded out to short in the fourth.
1: You go to a ballpark every day and you don't usually expect to see something new, but we've seen two oddities the last 2 days. Yesterday we had a pop fly in the infield that the wind blew from third to first, and today we had the kick bunt attempt.
0: Ground ball, right side, played by Brock. Kind of up the middle, ranged to a right, made the play. 4-3 ground out, out number two for Vivian Shapersky. Takes the ball, one down. Panthers down to their final out. They need four to keep this game alive. They got to do it with two outs. Fly ball, foul ball, out of play. 1-1. Shapersky was the culprit in that kicked ball out of the batter's box, laying down a bunt in her first plate appearance. Hit a line drive right at Brock at second base in her second at bat. Fouls this one straight back and out of play. And we made it to the top of the seventh before we needed a new ball thrown in. We need one. We need one. There we go. Couple of them in the ditch over there thrown in. One ball, two strikes to the Panthers. Seven hitter. Playing over at first base is Vivian Shapersky. 1-2. Becker delivers off speed, just hanging tough. Shapersky gets a piece of it to hang tight. 6-2 score, but top of the seventh. As Becker delivers. High, right side, spinning towards the fence and spinning out of play. Just beyond the fans and the blanket outside the fence there. Count will remain 1-2. Boy, those two kids over there have retrieved a lot of foul balls. That's a lot of lollipops over there for those fans. Another foul ball. Vivian Shapersky putting a nice at-bat together, hanging tough here. Top of the seventh, two down. Wolverines lead 6-2. Panthers down to their final out, their final strike. Braylon Becker readies, fires a one-hopper to home, 2-2. I don't mind that pitch there. Maybe not intentional, but unintentionally. Give a different perspective on a pitch into the batter, kind of reset everybody's eyeballs. Deuces. Swinging, strike three, and that will end it in the top of the seventh. 6-2, Wadena Deer Creek over Park Rapids area. Non-conference softball coverage, Superstation K106. 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
0: Superstation K106, a final score, 6-2. Wadena Deer Creek over Park Rapids Area Non-Conference Softball this afternoon. With the victory, Wadena Deer Creek improves to 16-2. Now winners of 9 straight. If my count is correct, they've got 3 more games left on the regular season. Tomorrow at home versus Sabika, Friday at home versus Monaga. With the loss, Park Rapids Area drops to 12-8 overall, and they've got a doubleheader tomorrow to wrap up the regular season. They'll host Barnesville for 2 tomorrow afternoon. Again, 6-2 is our final score. Wadena Deer Creek over Park Rapids Area. Wolverines score 6 runs on 9 hits, 2 Panther errors, and stranded 8 on the base paths. Isabel Lemkuhl finishes 0-3. Ashley Pavick 1-3 with 2 runs scored. Jada Dykoff 2-4 with an RBI. Carly Haverkamp 0-4. Braylon Becker 1-3 with an RBI and a run scored. McKenna Brock finishes 3-3 with a run scored. Celia Rinio finishes 1-3 with an RBI and a run scored. Lily Parker 0-2 with a run scored. And Alyssa Carr, Parker 0-2 with an RBI and a run scored. And Alyssa Carr 1-3 with an RBI. Park Rapids Area Panthers score 2 runs on 4 hits. No Wolverines errors. The Panthers left 2 runners on base. Molly Cedarstrom finishes 0-3. Clara Kimball 0-3. Adrian Cook 0-3. Maddie Imango 1-3 with a run scored. Natalie Weiss 0-3. Bria Snelling 1-3 with a run scored. Vivian Shapersky 0-3. Mackenzie Brady Basso 2-2 with 2 RBI. And Madison Shepherd finishes 0-2. Final score once again, 6-2, Wadena Deer Creek over Park Rapids Area. John, I'm going to hand it over to you for a minute. Why don't you give us our final thoughts on this game? I got to count the ground ball outs because I thought that was without a doubt the most impressive thing about today's game. But what did you think watching here this afternoon?
1: Well, it got off to an interesting start. You had in the second inning after, when Park Rapids was looking to add more runs, they had that interesting play where they bunted it and they kicked it. You just don't know when you come to the ballpark what you're going to get. And it's interesting to always see new things happen, and that's what happened today. And, like, after Park Rapids went up 2-0, I heard the coach from Wadena Deer Creek during that, heading to the bottom of the second, talk to them and say, "Ladies, we need to look for line drives and not swing for the fences." And they made that adjustment in the second inning and beyond, and they scored 6 unanswered runs to end the game. And they just played a clean game on defense. And both of these teams will be heading into tough section playoffs next week, with Wadena likely being that second tier team behind the top 3 at the top, and then you have Park Rapids in that third tier as well. So it's gonna be interesting to see what they do the next few days, and then they head into playoffs next week. It'll be It'll be a dogfight, but it'll be interesting to see what happens.
0: The most interesting, I thought, stat from the afternoon, 10 ground ball outs from pitcher Braylon Becker. I thought just pitched a really wonderful game. Her and Isabel Lemkuhl behind the plate kept batters off balance. 10 ground ball outs. I mean, there's only three outs in an inning, and there's only seven innings played. That's the bulk of the outs made on a ground ball. That's a pretty impressive pitching effort, I thought, from Braylon Becker. And then all the offenses, you talked about the adjustments made by the Wolverines later in the game. Hey, that's a final score, 6-2, Wadena Deer Creek over Park Rapids area. Our high school sports coverage not done for the week. Tomorrow, we head to Staples Motley as the Staples Motley Cardinals baseball team hosts the Holly Nuggets. That broadcast will be on AM 1430 and 98.5 FM The Fan, scheduled for a 3:45 pregame and a 4 o'clock first pitch. 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Want to thank Coach Umland and Coach Gaden for their time before this afternoon's game. And everybody here at Wadena Deer Creek for hosting, as always. Really appreciate the time and the consideration for that. For John O'Brien, your first call, great job. Thanks so much. We'll see you again tomorrow. I'm Corey Tackman. Enjoy the afternoon.
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4: Sunny today, a high of 75. Tonight, mostly clear, a low of 46. Tomorrow, a 30% chance of afternoon showers, otherwise increasing clouds, a high of 78, and strong southeast winds gusting to over 35. Tomorrow night, a 40% chance of showers and thunderstorms, otherwise it'll gradually clear to a low of 50 degrees, but winds remain strong out of the south, gusting to 30. Friday, sunny, a high of 78, west wind strong, gusting to 35.
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1: Sunny today, a high of 75. Tonight, mostly clear, a low of 46. Tomorrow, a 30% chance of afternoon showers. Otherwise, increasing clouds, a high of 78, and strong southeast winds gusting to over 35. Tomorrow night, a 40% chance of showers and thunderstorms. Otherwise, it'll gradually clear to a low of 50 degrees, but winds remain strong out of the south, gusting to 30. Friday, sunny, a high of 78. West wind strong, gusting to 35.
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15: You know, we're in the middle of May at Monaga. Monaga, by the way, we're just having a great school year. And in May, towards the end of May, we do all the celebrating, right? We celebrate the class of 2026 next Friday, and they get their diploma, and they get to go on to the next chapter in their path, on their life. Today, I do have a couple of special guests. I have Ms. Peterson and Ms. Wolvotny. They're two of our kindergarten team.
16: Kindergarten graduation is a really special day here. It's going to be at 1:15 on Monday the 18th. We have a really good turnout with families, grandparents, siblings. 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And my fellow teacher here, Ms. Wolvotny, puts on a great kindergarten slideshow that everybody gets to watch at graduation.
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0: 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Sunny today, a high of 75. Tonight, mostly clear, a low of 46. Tomorrow, a 30% chance of afternoon showers. Otherwise, increasing clouds, a high of 78, and strong southeast winds gusting to over 35. Tomorrow night, a 40% chance of showers and thunderstorms. Otherwise, it'll gradually clear to a low of 50 degrees, but winds remain strong out of the south, gusting to 30. Friday, sunny, a high of 78. West wind strong, gusting to 35. Let's head into the clubhouse.
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1: ABC News, I'm Michelle Franzen. The summit in Beijing with President Trump and China's President Xi will get underway in just a few hours. Trade and the war with Iran will likely dominate talks. Americans are now paying higher prices on most goods, and now the producer price index shows that inflation at the wholesale level surged last month by 6% from a year ago. Here's ABC's Jim Ryan.
2: It's the sky-high price of energy that's driving inflation both at the consumer and the producer level. Gas prices surged over 15% last month as the war with Iran closed down a crucial supply line. Take out food and energy costs, and the producer price index was up only 1% from April of 2025.
1: Health officials continue to monitor cruise ship passengers and others who may have been exposed to the hantavirus. 17 Americans and one British national remain in quarantine centers in Nebraska and Georgia. In Los Angeles, Eric Fleming, a licensed drug addiction counselor who delivered friend star Matthew Perry the doses of ketamine that killed him, sentenced to 2 years in prison today. Michelle Franzen, ABC News. The South Carolina Supreme Court today tossing out the murder conviction of Alex Murdaugh. In the ruling, the court said due to jury influencing by a court clerk. ABC's Andrew Dimbert says other charges still stand.
3: Murdaugh is not a free man here. He won't be walking out of prison anytime soon. The former attorney also pleaded guilty to stealing around $12 million from his clients, and he's currently serving a 40-year federal sentence, but still looks like on the murder trial he's going to get a new trial here, according to the state Supreme Court, reversing that conviction.
1: The FAA says it's spending $16 million to equip all of its ground vehicles at airports with GPS transponders so controllers can see and track those vehicles. It comes in the wake of the collision at LaGuardia Airport in March when a fire truck that did not have a transponder crossed into the path of an Air Canada regional jet, killing the pilots. That funding comes from the One Big Beautiful Bill. Michelle Franzen, ABC News.
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9: 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Dan, how you been?
10: I've been doing good.
9: Excellent. We finally got a nice, beautiful day today, and not blown away after yesterday. Wasn't that ridiculous?
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10: 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Top it off, we'll have Big Green Egg. 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Mowers and snowblowers are excluded, though.
9: So we'll talk about how to get there on Friday with the road construction and dealing with all that. We'll talk about that, Dan, in a little bit, but I know lots more happening at Miracles Ace. Let's run through it.
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10: Absolutely. Well, Highway 10 is open, so you can use that, but it is kind of precarious. 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
12: Mostly clear tonight with a low around 46. Winds becoming southeasterly at 5 to 10 miles per hour. Tomorrow, mostly cloudy. A 30% chance of rain in the afternoon. A high of 78. Becoming breezy again with southeast winds at 20 to 30. Gusting 35 to 40 miles per hour. Thursday night, mostly cloudy. A 40% chance of showers and thunderstorms. And a low holding around 50 degrees.
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18: Mostly clear tonight with a low around 46. Winds becoming southeasterly at 5 to 10 miles per hour. Tomorrow, mostly cloudy. A 30% chance of rain in the afternoon. A high of 78. Becoming breezy again with southeast winds at 20 to 30. Gusting 35 to 40 miles per hour. Thursday night, mostly cloudy. A 40% chance of showers and thunderstorms and a low holding around 50 degrees.
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1: ABC News, I'm Michelle Franzen. The war with Iran and trade on the agenda for the summit in China. President Trump and China's leaders start talks in just over 3 hours. A parade of American CEOs are also in tow. ABC's Selena Wang is in Beijing.
2: President Trump, he certainly wants to hash out some tangible trade deals from this trip that he can tout as big wins. For instance, President Trump, he certainly wants China's commitment to buy U.S. soybeans, as well as U.S. planes, as well as energy products. We're also told that there could be the creation of this board of investment and trade to manage trade and economic exchange between these two countries for less sensitive economic areas.
1: Health officials continuing to monitor 3 dozen people across the U.S. exposed to the Andes hantavirus. It includes cruise ship passengers taken to quarantine centers in Nebraska and Georgia. And in Utah, a judge sentenced Corey Richens to life in prison for poisoning her husband with fentanyl. This is ABC News. In Los Angeles federal court today, a judge sentenced a licensed drug addiction counselor for his role in the overdose death of Friends star Matthew Perry.
3: Eric Fleming, a licensed drug addiction counselor, was a middleman between convicted drug dealer Jasveen Sangha and Matthew Perry's assistant, who was buying the doses of ketamine that killed Perry in 2024. 56-year-old Fleming now given 2 years in federal prison. Fleming is a fourth out of five defendants in Matthew Perry's death to be sentenced. All have pleaded guilty in connection to his death. Sangha, the drug dealer known as a ketamine queen, was given 15 years in prison last month. Alex Stone, ABC News, Los Angeles.
1: Britain's Princess Kate making her first solo overseas trip since announcing her cancer diagnosis. She's now resumed royal duties. She's in Italy for a passion project with children. Her last trip was with husband Prince William to Boston back in 2022. Michelle Franzen, ABC News.
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19: Mostly clear tonight with a low around 46. Winds becoming southeasterly at 5 to 10 miles per hour. Tomorrow, mostly cloudy, a 30% chance of rain in the afternoon, a high of 78, becoming breezy again with southeast winds at 20 to 30, gusting 35 to 40 miles per hour. Thursday night, mostly cloudy, a 40% chance of showers and thunderstorms, and a low holding around 50 degrees.

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2: Mostly clear tonight with a low around 46. Winds becoming southeasterly at 5 to 10 miles per hour. Tomorrow, mostly cloudy. A 30% chance of rain in the afternoon. A high of 78. Becoming breezy again with southeast winds at 20 to 30, gusting 35 to 40 miles per hour. Thursday night, mostly cloudy, a 40% chance of showers and thunderstorms, and a low holding around 50 degrees.

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